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2: Did you know HGVs have four zones of limited vision around them? 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National Highways.
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2: From the Sky News Centre at 3, a former Prime Minister is warning Labour against forcing Sir Keir Starmer out without a clear plan for the country. Sir Tony Blair's criticised government moves on the economy, the workers' rights bill and what he calls an acceleration of net zero. Our political correspondent Lucy McDaid has more from the XPM's 5,000-word essay.
3: The government's principal problem isn't Keir's personality, Blair says. It is because we don't have a worked-out, coherent plan for the country. He's saying this Labour government is too unwilling to leave its comfort zone and needs a fundamental reset.
2: Five young people have died in separate water incidents during the recent heatwave as the RNLI warns of the dangers of swimming. The charity says temperatures in lakes and reservoirs remain low despite the hot weather, raising the risk of cold water shock. Israel says it's expanding its ground operation in southern Lebanon following a rise in drone attacks from Hezbollah. A ceasefire remains in place, but Israel says it's acting against threats from the Iran-backed group. A man's been arrested by detectives investigating the Heaton Park synagogue terror attack in Greater Manchester. A 49-year-old is being questioned on suspicion of failing to disclose information relating to terrorist activity. Bereaved families have met the Prime Minister at Downing Street earlier and the consultation on child online safety measures closed at midnight. So Keir Starmer says the government will move very quickly on plans to tackle the harms social media can cause children. Earlier he met Ruth Moss, whose daughter Sophie Parkinson died after viewing harmful online content.
4: For every child that you see here, there will be hundreds of thousands of parents that are grappling with this issue, and there will be costs associated with that as well in terms of children's mental health, in terms of their physical health, and we need to be addressing that. So we put all that on the table today, and I hope that the Prime Minister listens.
2: And all the British hopes of success at the French Open tennis and the men's singles have come to an end. That's the latest. I'm Barry Weir.
1: Dalkeith, Eskbank, Gorebridge.
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She's a perfect 10, but she wears a 12. 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
2: From the Sky News Centre at 6, Sir Tony Blair's accused Sir Keir Starmer of having no coherent plan for government, adding it needs a fundamental reset. In an almost 6,000-word essay, the former Prime Minister's claiming Labour's holding back business and growth. He's critical of policies, including a rise in employers' national insurance. Rachel Cunliffe from the New Statesman magazine has read the piece.
3: I didn't see many concrete ideas for what we need to do other than have a more dynamic economy, you know, lower taxes, higher growth, and all the things that we would all love, but know that it's actually quite difficult to get there.
2: Analysts predict typical gas and electricity bills will rise by more than £200 a year from July. Ofgem's new energy price cap for England, Wales and Scotland will reflect soaring wholesale costs caused by the Iran war. Five children are among six people who've drowned since the start of the bank holiday weekend. Experts are warning swimmers of the risks of things like cold water shock and of swimming in places like reservoirs in hot weather. An investigation's found illegal online casinos are still luring children into gambling through Roblox. That's despite the gaming platform promising numerous steps to shut them down more than a year ago. Users, some underage, are able to gamble their Roblox currency, which is bought with real cash. Will Prochaska campaigns for reforms.
4: What's more surprising and more saddening is that our statutory regulator, the Gambling Commission, hasn't done more to stop them. I think Roblox also has to shoulder some of the blame in this instance because it's providing what's effectively a cryptocurrency and allowing it to be used elsewhere outside of its website.
2: Well, Roblox hasn't commented. Britain's spy chiefs to warn of relentless Russian cyber attacks on the UK and Europe. The head of GCHQ will say cyber security is 10 times more urgent. And it seems the entertainment industry couldn't get enough of Ed Sheeran last year. He's topped a list for the most played artist across TV, radio and venues. That's the latest. I'm Cam Hall.
1: Mayfield, Parthed, Dunderhall.
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3: Oh. Animals can't speak to drivers. But if they could, they would be asking us, telling us by the sounds of it, to put our litter and fruit waste in the bin. Because roadside litter kills an estimated 3 million animals every year. No wonder they sound miffed. So let's lend them a paw. Let's take our rubbish with us and bin it properly. National Highways. And what's that? They said thanks very much.
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1: 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I do the work, so you don't have to. 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

Starting off this morning on today's Motown Hour, we're here for about another hour, so that's the Temptation to the Law of the Land, with the production talents of none other than Norman Whitfield. I now give you the Velvettes, a needle in a haystack.

the Supremes, and as they were, and where did our love go? Answers on the back of a £5 note. Please send it to me, and I'll stick it in my kit. I'm not quite sure what I'm buying these days. The Velvets before that, A Needle in a Haystack. Yeah. These are the Undisputed Truth, who went off when they left Motown to go and record for Norman Whitfield's own label. There's a cracking song called You Plus Me Equals Love, but there you go. This is Smiling Faces Sometimes.

There are times when I hear that I just want to shout, "Hey, blow your horn, man!" But I would. I'll try and resist. Marvin Gaye plays next, and then it will be the Originals.

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0: 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I am stuck on you. Where am I? 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

0: That is the second version of that song. It should have been me, Gladys Knight, the Pips. Originally done by the Marvelettes, or was it the other one? I can never remember. Way back in 1963. Gladys Knight, 1968. And Yvonne Fair in 1976.
1: In a place like Motown, listen while we play.
0: Into the Motown A-side, B-side. From 1968, we're talking about Edwin Starr. He switched from producer Norman Whitfield to Dean and Weatherspoon for his second Motown disc. It kind of hit the top 50, but in hindsight, it's clear Motown was searching for the right fit. Whitfield, as in Norman, and Cornelius Grant, who'd written I Want My Baby Back, Starr's first Motown singles, were back for the B-side, My Weakness Is You, which is by far the stronger number. And it's been a dance floor filler for Northern Soul Vintage. I'll give you the A-side first.

They are Motown's Eastside, or should I say Edwin Starr's Eastside. I am the man for you, baby. Which was written by James Dean, William Witherspoon, Steve Budden, and produced by James Dean, and not the film actor, by the way. William Witherspoon. It was recorded on the 28th of November, with the background recorded on the 13th of December, all in 67, and recorded at Golden World. The B-side, My Weakness Is You, Norman Whitfield, Stanley McCullough and Cornelius Grant, produced by Norman Whitfield. The working title for that was called, funnily enough, A Sad Affair. That's interesting. The track of the demo was recorded December 29th, 66. Nobody ever heard of Christmas and New Year holidays. Assigned to the Temptations. Edwin recorded it, re-recorded it, February the 21st, 67. And it was released on Gordy Records, and the number there is G7071, and released on the 21st of March, 1968. Both sides were included on Edwin Starr's debut Gordy Motown album, Soul Master, and was released in September 1968.

My goodness, produced by Smokey Robinson. What an amazing... It's a B-side, believe it or not, from, if you're a big fan of Tim Harden like I am, of If I Were a Carpenter. Flip it over, you'll find that. It came off the one of the Four Tops albums as well. This is, or These Are, whichever, the Marvelettes, I can never remember. And this is quite late, about 1970, possibly 71, and Reaching for Something I Can Have.

and then it disappears down the hole in the middle. I kid you not, it's one of the only songs I know that sing right out to the end of the feed. This is Reflections from Diana Ross and the Supremes. From here on in, she would also be known as Diana Ross and the Supremes.

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1: Thank you very much indeed, David. That's it for this week. We'll do it all again next week. The news is next. Ta-da.

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2: From the Sky News Centre at 11, the impact of the Iran war is hitting energy bills. From July, Ofgem's 13% rise to the price cap means typical gas and electricity bills in Britain will go up by £18 a month for customers on variable tariffs. That's not as high as when Russia invaded Ukraine in 2022. The regulator's chief executive, Tim Jarvis, says since then, energy use has dropped.
3: That has seen gas usage fall quite a lot by around 17%. And electricity usage is also changing on average as well, and that's probably a reflection of the fact that the appliances that we're using in our homes are becoming more and more efficient over time.
2: The changes are reflected in the way it calculates averages. One of Sir Keir Starmer's predecessors says the government needs a fundamental reset. In a nearly 6,000-word essay, Sir Tony Blair said there wasn't a coherent plan and criticised economic measures he claimed were holding businesses back. But he added the current Prime Minister's personality wasn't the main problem. Here's Treasury Minister Dan Tomlinson's response.
4: This Labour Party is not stuck in this new Labour or old Labour battle, which he talks about a lot in his essay, but is about what are the problems facing the country today and what do we need to do to fix them, and that's what we're getting on with.
2: A body's been found in the search for a 12-year-old boy in the River Ribble in Lancashire. He's the fifth child to drown since the start of the hot weather over the bank holiday weekend. Analysis suggests Lidl has overtaken Morrison's to become the fifth largest supermarket by market share. Research company Worldpanel says overall grocery prices are 3.1% higher this month than last May. West Ham are standing by their manager despite relegation to the Championship. They say Nuno Espirito Santo's made it clear he's highly motivated to get the side back to the Premier League next season. And the ousted BP chairman has criticised what he's calling a false narrative over his removal from the company's board for conduct concerns. Albert Manifold says he was let go without warning or explanation. And that's the latest.
5: Thank you. Save yourself. Right, let's have a quick look and see what's on the business front. The FTSE 100 is up 15.27. It's currently trading at 10,506.4.
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5: Rather cloudy and overcast with a stiff wind coming in from the east and giving the temperatures in check around about 18 degrees Celsius. Remaining cloudy and dry all day with the possibility of some sunny spells to round off the day as the sky clears. Overnight temperatures tonight are rather chilly, 7 degrees Celsius. The sun will set tonight at 9:38. I not rise tomorrow morning until 4:40, which I think is 20 to 5. Welcome to the 27th day of May, day 147. There's 25 days till midsummer, 156 days until Halloween, 186 days till Halloween. And here's something for you. Who said this? How true Daddy's words were when he said, all children must look after their own upbringing. Parents can only give good advice or put them on the path, or the right path. But the final forming of a person's character lies in their own hands. I should have actually read that before I read it out live. I'll tell you after we've played this, especially for Louise. All the way down there in Bunny Ring.

can't remember the original people that brought that one out. The Italian song, Gloria, Laura Branigan, at nearly 8 minutes past seven on 8 minutes past seven. 8 minutes past 11 on this Wednesday morning. How the devil are you?

first song ever played on Atlantic 252, Sowing the Seeds of Love, Tears for Fears. I asked you earlier on who said how true Daddy's words were when he said, all children must look after their own upbringing. Parents can only give good advice or put them on the right paths. But the final forming of a person's character lies in their own hands. The person that wrote that was one Anne Frank.

I was reading a thing about Duffy earlier on, and I suddenly realised that on May the 19th, just a couple of weeks ago, Duffy posted it on her official Instagram page, a black and white image of her in a recording studio, which seems to re-signal her return to music. In the caption that she wrote, she missed her fans and said she was working on a comeback after a whole load of stuff, including sexual assault, kidnapping and drugging and stuff. She was weaked off to some foreign parts. Now, whether or not that's all true, I have no ideas, but I'm only just reading that off her own info page. So get well soon. I dare say that you'll make a fairly strong impact when you return. It's 11:18 of a morning. This is Tony Basil.

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3: It was just another day, a familiar drive through familiar country. 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

C.C. Peniston. And finally, the first time I think I heard that was on the film Priscilla, Queen of the Desert, which is absolutely hilarious. It stars Guy Pearce, and he doesn't look... He looks Guy Weird dressed as a woman. That's about all I could turn and say to you. When I was 27 after 11, and incidentally, I have to say this without fear of contradiction, we've put a lot of expense into this. We managed to get about... I was going to say hundreds of musicians to come and play this fanfare. And in the end, we ended up with this. And the reason we've done that is because happy birthday to Kim, happy birthday to Kim, happy birthday to Kim Kim, happy birthday to Kim. Yeah, there you go. That's about all you're going to get. It's her birthday today. Our finance director.

0: Hey, happy birthday, Kim. Have a great one. She's currently out shopping with her husband. I think he's probably walking about two steps behind her, saying, no, we can't afford that. No, we don't want that. No, we don't. And Kim saying, oh, we could have that. Or is it the other way around, actually? Probably more than likely. Kim and Addy, listen, thanks very much indeed. Kim, have a wonderful birthday. Addy, spoiler, or me and the boys are coming round.
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Glen Campbell and Galveston, written, of course, by Jim Webb. Now, you know yourself, if you've been listening to this programme long enough, that I'm a big fan of Françoise Hardy, the French songs, Chanteuse, I think we'll call her, the French singer. This is one of my favourites, way back about 1967. Oh, and it's sung in English.

I could listen to that all day. Listen, it's the 45th anniversary of the Bonnie Ring Quilters. They have an exhibition, which is on Saturday the 13th of June between 10 and 4 at St Matthew's Church Hall in Carnetty Street in Rosewell in Midlothian. Admission is, it's £5. It includes a refreshment and accompany children go free. Proceeds are going to local charities, so get yourselves along there. And gone on here, we'll look at that then. This is Roxette. She's got nothing on but the radio.

Love it, absolutely love it. Incidentally, on this day, on the 26th of May, 1967, so it was on this day, that was yesterday, 1967, the Beatles released an album which would change the musical world forever.

0: 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I think it's absolutely babby dabby dabby. And from Keane.
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Ah, bonjour, madame and monsieur, ça va? I can't speak French either. I'm absolutely appalling. I'll let Alistair do that. Listen, if you are currently listening to us on DD1 Radio in Galashiels of the Central Borders, I have a treat for you. After midday, we have Karen Ingram, who's got this really pale pink outfit on. I'm not quite sure what it was. It's not the same one she had on last week. She does have more than one pale pink, whatever you like to call it. Taking us there. This is Sarah Darling. Not Sarah Darling, but Sarah Darling. Would you mind coming over here and pouring me some tea? Thank you.

I just love that. It's Sarah Darling and Haley's Comet. Incidentally, I've been corrected. Karen is in shades of blue and green today. You can tell the common writing's not that far away. But that's some size of a hat she's got. And it's a grey hat.

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2: From the Sky News Centre at midday, Energy Secretary Ed Miliband says a rise to the price cap in Britain is deeply unwelcome news. Regulator Ofgem's increased it by 13% from July because of the impact

0: The Iran war. It means homes on variable tariffs using a typical amount of gas and electricity will pay £221 more per year or £18 extra per month. Tom Goswell is from research and analytics company Cornwall Insight.
1: We need to make sure prices are sensible for consumers. After all, electricity and gas are absolutely essential fuels. However, as we've seen over recent years, we also need suppliers to be able to stay in business. We want a healthy market with a number of suppliers in.
0: A minister's rejected Sir Tony Blair's argument that there's no coherent plan for the country. The former Prime Minister used an essay to claim Labour was constraining businesses, to criticise welfare spending and warn against a leadership contest without policy changes. James Lyons spent a year advising Sir Keir Starmer in Downing Street.
2: It's always worth listening to Labour's most successful leader. But I do wonder what exactly he was trying to achieve with this. If it's to further the kind of policy agenda that he's setting out, I'm not sure this is the right way to go about it.
0: A woman's pleaded guilty to being in charge of an out-of-control XL bully dog that killed a teenager. 19-year-old Morgan Dorset was bitten inside a flat in Bristol last February. Britain's spy chief is warning businesses and the public that cybersecurity should be made 10 times more urgent. The GCHQ boss will say later that Russian attacks, including on the UK, are relentless. Online casino Rollbet is shutting down after an investigation found children as young as 13 are illegally gambling on Roblox. The gaming platform promised more than a year ago to crack down on underage gambling. And former One Direction star Zayn Malik has addressed viral footage of himself getting into a car while surrounded by fans in Manchester. He claims the reason he seemed blunt was due to fully grown men blocking the doors. And that's the latest.
3: Thank you very much indeed. Have a quick look now at the business front. The FTSE 100 is up 17.66 so far today. It's currently trading at 10,508.9.
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3: Don't know where the rain's coming from, but there you go. Temperatures around 18 degrees Celsius. It will remain cloudy and dry all day. There is a possibility of some sunny spells to round off the day as the sky clears. Overnight temperatures tonight, round about 7 degrees Celsius. Now, tomorrow, a sunny and a much warmer day with loads of sunshine, but with well-broken cloud, temperatures could reach 23 degrees Celsius. And again, staying dry all day. Sunset tonight at 9:38. Sunrise tomorrow morning at 4:40.
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Denmark in Winter, and Stand By Me, the old Benny King song, but ever so slightly different. If you're thinking about buying a washing machine or other white goods like a cooker or something, or a vacuum cleaner, yeah, that was the one I was thinking about.

quite like the idea of them putting on a slight slant on the accents to make them sound a wee bit more English, but they're no more English than I am. I'm born and bred in Scotland and made from girders, I'll have you know. Oh, shut up, Jeff. Back in the day when I was ever so slightly young and the world was a far nicer place to live in, getting near the weekend, on the radio, you used to hear requests for people getting married. And one of the biggest songs I remember about getting married was this one.

Gee, that's a sorry laugh. Jolly Rogers. And it's just literally called The Wedding. And I think it was about 1965, 66, somewhere around 64, 65, 66. I'll have to go and look it up. And I really can't be bothered because I've got far too much to do today.

0: Diana Ross and the gang from, should I say, the cast of the movie The Wiz from 1970, whatever the hell it was. I can't remember. It's that blooming long ago. And I never got to see it in the cinema. I wanted to see it in 70mm, a six-track stereophonic sound. That never happened. I thought, I know, we'll go and watch it in good old Dolby stereo. That never happened. And I ended up watching it at home on, I can't remember what it was, with Sky Movies or something, with a good stereophonic soundtrack. And the hi-fi turned up really, really loud. Another way to annoy your neighbours is to bang the dustbin lids at 4 o'clock in the morning.
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2: It was just another day, a familiar drive through familiar country. 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

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A fairground's painted swings, these foolish things.

never quite understood why he did that, went into all this really nostalgic stuff. Roxy Music, well, more like Brian Ferry or El Ferrari, as I've seen him listed when they were selling posters of him in a certain record shop. These foolish things. 12:24, one more and then we're into the birthday file.

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3: Right, let's get into the birthday file at 12:30. How the devil are you? Right, if it is your birthday today, happy birthday to you. That includes our finance director, Kim. It's her birthday today. She's 24. I can have it. I have it in good authority. She's at least 24. Right, this is who you share your birthday with. By Wild Bill Hickok, the US Marshal, Army Scout, gambler, legendary marksman. He was shot and killed on the 2nd of August, 1876, from behind, whilst playing poker, holding a pair of aces and a pair of eights, since known as Dead Man's Hand. Elizabeth Haldane, the Scottish social reformer north of Bourne in Edinburgh, was born, as I say, in 1862. She worked at the Royal Infirmary, the old one, served on various regulatory advisory boards to do with nursing. Born in 1878, Isadora Duncan revolutionised the concept of dance, changing ballet into interpretive dance. I have no idea what that means. Vincent Leonard Price, you might know him from this. And a rather large man with a rather large echo chamber. Also born, let's say, in 1922 in Belgravia. Sir Christopher Lee. His full name is Christopher Frank Carandini Lee, CBE. He was a highly accomplished polyglot, spoke five languages fluent: English, Italian, French, Spanish, German, and a moderate proficiency. I love that. He had a moderate proficiency in Swedish, Russian, Greek and Mandarin. Good Lord. He became famous for playing Dracula in the Hammer House of Horror films, including Francisco Scaramanga in the Bond film, The Man with the Golden Gun, Saruman in The Lord of the Rings. The man was ace. Henry Kissinger, the Nobel Peace Prize winning politician, US Secretary of State in the Nixon administration in 1923. Born in 1935, this guy, Ramsey Lewis, with the Ramsey Lewis Trio. He was born this day in 1935.

Also born the same day, you might remember Lee Ann Merriweather, Miss America, in 1955, and Barney Boy Jones in Batman in the 1966. It's also Ruby Lewis's birthday, he of The Drifters. It's also Mal Evans' birthday today. He was the Beatles' roadie and assistant.

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That guy is so chill. If he chilled anymore, he'd be lying absolutely horizontal. Born in 1943. Priscilla Maria Veronica White, in the Scotland Road area of Liverpool. We know her as Cilla Black.

So the Black left us on the 1st of August 2015 after suffering a stroke at her home. Born in Peebles, Billy Adamson, the drummer, with the Searchers. He was born this day in 1944.

I really like that. That's Bruce Coburn. I'm going to play that again tomorrow. Marty Christian's birthday today. As Marty Christian Verneyn, born in Leipzig in Germany. Do you remember he was with the New Seekers?

Well, they say in 1956, Giuseppe Tornatore, he's an Italian screenwriter and director of one of my favourite all-time films, Cinema Paradiso. He was born in Macheria in Sicily, in Italy. Also born in 57, Janet Susan Ballion. She's the lead singer with the group Susie and the Banshees.

0: Also born this day in 1999, Lily Rose Melanie Depp, French and American actress. Born to actors Johnny Depp and Vanessa Paradis, she began her acting career in a minor film called Tusk and pursued a career as a fashion model. In 2006, Shiloh Jolie, the actress, model, and daughter of Angelina Jolie and Brad Pitt, was born in Swakopmund in Namibia. We've got Neil Finn, the guitarist and vocalist from New Zealand group Spritheads, and he was also in the band Crowded House. In a moment.
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On St. Martin's Day in 1971 in Shepherd's Bush in London, the actor Paul Bettany first came to the attention of mainstream audiences when he appeared in the British gangster film Number One in 2000 and the director Brian Hegland's film A Knight's Tale, which is the first place I saw him, Charles in A Beautiful Mind and Stephen Morton, Maturin, I beg your pardon, in The Master and Commander, Far Side of the World. He went on to go and marry the woman that I should have married. We won't talk about that. It's also Left Eye Lopez's birthday. Lisa Nicole Lopez. She was born on the same day.

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2: Thank you very much indeed for your company today. It's been a blast, loved it all, and I'm going to come back tomorrow for some more. You're going to come and join me. Oh, good. Thanks also to Alan Watson, our researcher, and this has been a Samandi production for Black Diamond FM. Your producer was Sharon Oyle. I'll speak to you tomorrow from 10 o'clock sharp. Be there or be somewhere else. The news follows next with more music. Have a wonderful afternoon. 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
4: From the Sky News Centre at 1. Experts are warning homes in Britain on variable energy tariffs to switch ahead of a rise in the price cap taking effect from July. It will see a typical gas and electricity bill rise by around £18 a month or £220 a year. Regulator Ofgem is blaming rising wholesale costs caused by the Iran war. Its chief executive is Tim Jarvis.
5: Prices are very volatile. They're going up and down on a daily basis. If we see the sort of broad trend that we've seen, that is going to lead to a prolonged period of higher prices.
4: It's still below 2022's high when Russia invaded Ukraine. A body's been found in the search for a missing 17-year-old boy in Cheshire. If confirmed, he'd be the sixth child to have drowned in open water during the recent hot weather. A woman's pleaded guilty to owning a dangerously out-of-control XL bully dog, which bit a teenager.

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2: You probably think you're pretty good at multitasking behind the wheel. I mean, you have to multitask to drive. So what's wrong with checking your phone? The thing is, your brain simply doesn't work. Even a quick look at the message, for quick reply, affects your concentration and makes you less able to react to hazards. If you use a mobile phone while driving, you're 4 times more likely to crash. 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
2: From the Sky News Centre at 2. The average household energy bill across Britain is set to increase by more than £200 a year. Regulator Ofgem is putting up the price cap for a typical standard tariff by 13% from July. The war in Iran is the main cause, as it's led to a spike in gas and oil prices worldwide. Analyst Tom Goswell is predicting an autumn rise too.
3: It's early days to say what the forecast could be for October. There's still around 3.5 months for the price cap to be set, but we're currently forecasting a further small increase again in October.
2: Iranian state TV says Tehran has obtained a draft framework for a possible agreement with the US aimed at ending the conflict. Iran would reportedly restore commercial shipping through the Strait of Hormuz to pre-war levels, while the US would withdraw forces from Iran's vicinity and lift a naval blockade. The body of another boy has been pulled out of the water, with Cheshire police believing it to be a 17-year-old who went missing yesterday. He'd be the fifth young person to drown in the UK during the recent warm weather. A minister's rejected Sir Tony Blair's argument there's no coherent plan for the country, saying the government's getting on with fixing challenges. The former Prime Minister's used an essay to warn against a leadership contest without policy changes. James Lyons spent a year advising Sir Keir Starmer in Downing Street.
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2: Animals can't speak to drivers, but if they could, they would be asking us, telling us by the sounds of it, to put our litter and fruit waste in the bin. 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No wonder they sound miffed. So let's lend them a paw. Let's take our rubbish with us and bin it properly. National Highways. And what's that? 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
2: From the Sky News Centre at 5, resident doctors in England have announced a fresh five-day walkout from the 15th of June. The government says the action is unnecessary, but the British Medical Association says there's been no movement on pay talks. Seven young people are known to have drowned in open water in England and Wales during this week's heatwave. The youngest is believed to be 12-year-old Junior Slater, who got into trouble in the River Ribble in Lancashire yesterday. Our correspondent Molly Malone has seen a statement from his family.
3: Our little blue-eyed boy, he will be truly missed. He was the life and soul of our lives. Words can't describe how we are feeling right now. We will forever love you, Junior.
2: The US has dismissed reports from Iranian state media of a draft deal with Tehran as a complete fabrication. Iranian television had claimed the proposed framework included restoring commercial shipping through the Strait of Hormuz in exchange for a complete US military withdrawal. The Iran war is expected to push up energy bills from July. Ofgem's 13% price cap rise means typical households on variable tariffs will pay around £18 more a month. One of Britain's top spies is warning artificial intelligence could be used against us by Russia in ways that stop just short of traditional open warfare. Director of Intelligence Agency GCHQ, Anne Keyes-Butler, says Moscow's stepping up hybrid aggression. She says one of those new fronts is in cyberspace, where the West risks being outflanked by its adversary.
4: AI is an unstoppable force with great opportunity, but it's also a force with risks. And as AI gains increased autonomy, we all have an intergenerational duty to harness and secure it for good.
2: And the fertility rate in England and Wales has fallen to a record low. The average number of children women are expected to have is now 1.39. That's the latest. I'm Daisy Steele.
0: Straighton, Middleton, Cockpen. 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

0: Wednesday Sport Live here on Black Diamond FM with Thrissolek and taking you right through until 8 o'clock tonight. Let's have a wee look at what's on the programme. Just after international news, we'll be a wee bit sports news. 6:15, Haddington Athletic with Kevin Haynes. 6:30, the Lava Cup International Football event that took place at the weekend there on Saturday. And it was Mark Bull. And then 6:45, Dalkey Thistle with Barclay Ewing. 7 o'clock, Bonnyrigg Rose ladies team, the cup win with Ryan Muffett. 7:15, the Edinburgh Marathon, run by Stephen Watterson. And 7:30, Knock Hill and Cowdenbeath Racewall with Jack Watson. And that will take us closer to international news, where I will be talking about some sports news that is coming up. If you want to get in touch with the programme or the sports team, it's sport at blackdiamondfm.com. That's right, you can send me an email and please get in touch if you know of any sports news that is coming up. 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So there you are. Ways of listening and ways of listening back to the sports programmes. Right, I was looking at the Midlothian Advertiser this week, and of course it's all about sport, isn't it? Well, let's have a wee look and see what there is in sport. I'm not going to tell you all about it. I'm just going to give you the highlight of it. One thing is the launch of the first book. A Bonnyrigg man has released his debut book, charting the rise of Scotland and Napoli icon Scott Tominay ahead of the summer's World Cup in North America. Well, I'm hoping to get the author of the book on the phone at some point with the sports programme. With Scotland set to take their place in the pinnacle of international football for the first time in 28 years, James D.D. Wilson. Now remember that, James D.D. Wilson has timed the release of his book well with the World Cup fever about to grip the country. He's 27-year-old. Let's see if we can get James D.D. Wilson on our programme. Also, in the same Midlothian Advertiser this week, there's two authors. Right, two authors. And hang on a second, what am I thinking about? It's the same. What have they done? You know what they've done? They've done it twice. I do apologise for that. No wonder I was getting some strange messages because it's in page 7 and it's also on page, the back page. And that is James D.D. Wilson. That was my mistake. I thought it was two different books, but it's not. It's just one book. Now, what else is in this week's Advertiser that you might want to have a look at? Do apologise for the noise of the papers. Pictures of Bonnyrigg Rose Ladies Cup winners. Ladysmeath Athletic to lift the cup. Montgomery picks up his maiden win in pro stocks. That's Marley Montgomery from Dalkeith picked up his maiden win in the pro stocks final at Cowdenbeath Racewall earlier this month. So that's going back a bit. So there you are. That's what's in the Midlothian Advertiser. Well worthwhile a read, I can say. And also, there's lots more sport coming up, I know about. So we've got Kevin Haynes coming on, 6:15 roughly, and we'll have a wee chat with Kevin about what's been happening in and around Haddington Athletic and find out what's new, what's the latest news. Right, let's have a wee look here. Also, I'm going to do an interview. I think it will be before Saturday, and hopefully on Saturday Sport Live, we will be having a chat with this young lady, and it will be all about Psycho Speedway in the Borders. Why is it taking off so well down in the Borders? Well, more of that in the interview that I'll be recording and playing on Saturday's Sport Live. And can I have a quick look, and I'll tell you who it is in a second. Slidey book. Right, let's see who we've got coming on. I'll tell you in a minute. Or can I tell you in a minute? No, I've just got Psycho Speedway recording there. But, yeah. Ryan Muffett will be coming on later on, talking about Bonnyrigg Rose ladies' team, their cup win, which I mentioned as an advertiser. And Ryan has been on before. Ryan has been on Black Diamond FM before. It may have been with the ladies' team, but that was quite a while back. Edinburgh Marathon with Stephen Watterson. Well, we had him on before the Edinburgh Marathon, and we had him on talking about the two marathons before that as well. One of them was London. What was the other one? Can't remember. Anyway, three marathons in a space, I think, about just over a month. That's well done to Stephen Watterson. So let's see what else we've got on the go. Right, and the AGM of the Lowland League took place on Monday evening at Celtic Park with our club secretary, this is Trinent Football Club, Elliot Morgan, and treasurer David Allen present, making a historic moment for the league as membership officially expands from 16 clubs to 32. Right, I'm not going to go through all of the information. It's there for you, and hopefully we'll have a chat with about that maybe next Wednesday or maybe even Saturday. I don't know when I can arrange that. From next season, the league will be split into two divisions, Lowland League East and Lowland League West, with Trinent FC competing in the 16-team Lowland League East Division. Joining the East Division for the 2026-2027 season or campaign are Brechin City, Dunipace, Hillofeath Hawthorn, Lochlea United and Musselburgh Athletic. The league also confirmed updated promotion and relegation structures for the season ahead. But I'm not going to go into all that right now. And that will be for another time. Right, let's move on with the programme. What have we got next?
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0: Well, we're waiting on Kevin Haynes from Haddington getting on the phone, and we'll have a wee chat. Not spoke to Kevin for quite a long time. He has been very, very busy. So Kevin Haynes on next, and I will check out one or two other pieces of sports news as well for you. Let's have a wee look. And, Whitehall Welfare, they have got a new manager. His name is Josh Walker. Josh Walker, our new first-team manager at Whitehall Welfare. There is more information about that, but we're going to get Kevin Haynes on right now. Hi, Kevin, you're live on Black Diamond FM.
3: Hi, Russell, how are you?
0: Not too bad. Thanks very much for taking time out on this beautiful evening. Look what like it is. Seen nothing like it for a long time, have we?
3: No, it's been a good week, hasn't it?
0: And what about a good season for Haddington?
3: I don't know. You'd have to ask the Haddington boys.
0: Of course, I'm forgetting. I keep thinking you're Haddington. I don't know why, right?
3: Yeah.
0: I think that's in the past. It's age thing, I think. Yeah. So, Kevin, listen, what's new with you?
3: Just the usual that you'd expect in the summer. Try to sign players, trying to talk to players, trying to entice them to your club, and trying to improve on next season, yeah.
0: And are you getting there?
3: Getting there, aye. Got a couple of boys in. We've got three guys in. We're only looking for one more, really, to fill the quota of the squad.
0: As soon as that, you're about ready to lift up the team already?
3: Yeah, aye, we're good to go. We start training in the next 4 weeks, three, 4 weeks. So we've been finished for 5 weeks, so we're good to go now.
0: And what am I going to ask you about your season then? Not with Haddington. That's in the past. How did the season go for you then?
3: The season it finished pretty good. We built a whole squad last summer, and we took a bit of time to get to know each other and work with each other, and the second half of the season was much better as we expected it to be.
0: And of course, you know, you're looking forward to next season. What about the any changes down there with the facilities or anything like that?
3: No, nothing down the road. We'll be, you know, the pitch will be in good condition. It'll be immaculate, as it always is in the summer, and we're hoping to start the season strong.
0: You're hoping. Hope you do. What about any changes to the what I would call the background staff there, Kevin?
3: No, same coaches. We're all there together. Same physio, same assistant manager, same coaches, same goalie coach. So there's nothing much changed, Russell. We're other than a slight change to the squad, we're pretty much the same.
0: And can you mention any names of the squad?
3: Well, we've just announced a couple of guys. We've signed Ryan Turner for Newton Grange. Left back, and we've signed Caelan McCrone, who's a midfield player from Falkirk. He was on loan to us last season and done really, really well, so we've managed to sign him permanently. And looking forward to working with these guys.
0: Well, the thing is, it's early days, isn't it? But, you know, I look forward to the season starting, to getting the friendlies up and running and finding out how the teams are doing. You know, friendlies are friendlies, but you know, that moulds the team for the season, I think.
3: Yeah, the friendlies have a purpose. You know, there's multiple purposes to it. You know, there's fitness. There's giving everybody an ample amount of game time so that they're prepared for the start of the season. But there's also, you know, the view to working on tactics and working on different systems and different shapes for different eventualities.
0: So what things are you going to be thinking about after last season then? What are you going to be focusing on? Can you tell me, or is that a secret?
3: No, it's, you know, we're focusing on we need to do better in cups. Last season was really disappointing in cups, so we need to focus and do that, and we just need to enhance our league position. Obviously, it's a new structure, it's a new league, and that'll be exciting. There's new teams coming into the league, so different opposition from last year and the year prior to that.
0: What do you think about the reconstruction then, Kevin, and the new teams as well that are coming into the league?
3: I think the reconstruction will be good for all the clubs. There are more local games, you know, derbies potentially, because everybody's east-based. And, you know, the opposition side, you know, they've all been promoted. They're all good sides. So, you know, they're there on merit, and they'll make the league strong.
0: More challenging as well, do you think, Kevin?
3: It will be more challenging. You know, as you'd expect, you don't expect any seasons where it's going to get easier. So it'll be challenging. It'll be different challenges to what we faced last year. Like you said, different opposition. You know, a large bunch of the opposition has changed. You know, Brecon City coming into the league, they'll be very strong, and they'll bring a separate challenge to anybody else.
0: Musselburn as well. There's one for you.
3: Yeah. Like I say, it's again, it's more local. You know, we'll have people you know, travelling from Musselburgh to Berwick and instead of, you know, people for the West, and hopefully it entices more supporters, you know, having more local games and adds that little bit more excitement.
0: Well, if that's the idea, I hope it does work, because, you know, generational funds and money is good for any club to help them move forward.
3: Yep, definitely.
0: Always the same old story. It gets down to money, doesn't it?
3: Well, unfortunately, it's money that makes the world go round, doesn't it?
0: That's right, Kevin. So you've been to, you got any plans to go anywhere, any games to have a wee look and see what you can pick up beforehand?
3: No, well, obviously the games are about finished now. There's a PFA trial match this Saturday, which I'll probably catch that. But other than that, you know, it'll be a couple of weeks rest for me. I've obviously been working in the background for the next. For the last 5 weeks. So it's time for me just to get a couple of weeks and spend that with the family before we go again for the next 10 months.
0: Yeah, listen, spending 2 weeks in comparison with 10 months, it's good to do that, isn't it? That small time, piece of time that you need to keep you going for the rest of the year.
3: Yeah, definitely.
0: Well, Kevin, I'll need to update my... My phone book. I don't know what's happened there. I've got a few alterations.
3: You phoned the wrong person today, yeah?
0: No. Because you were... I got in touch with you as well.
3: Yeah. That's what I mean.
0: Wrong person. I think
3: wrong
0: my phone...
3: Person,
0: and there's more than that needs to be updated on my phone book. I do apologise for that.
3: No worries at all.
0: I'm talking to the right man, though. That's it. Down there in Berwick, you know. Berwick and Dunbar, well, down the East Coast, but listen, still a great place to be for football, isn't it?
3: Yeah, definitely. It's a lovely part of the country.
0: It is, when it's sunshine like what it is today. Right.
3: It certainly helps.
0: Kevin, listen, enjoy your evening. Right.
3: All right, take care.
0: We'll catch up with you again. Right.
3: And, thank you.
0: We can have a wee chat as it gets closer to the season.
3: Okay, pal. All right.
0: Cheers, mate. Thanks. Right,
3: bye. Take care. Bye-bye.
0: That was the right call, by the way. Just I picked up my phone and that's where it came up on. And I do apologise for that. He said wrong person. No. Because I spoke to him earlier. Right, what's this? Bentunk Sandy. Sandy Howden. Full weekend. Bentunk results. Right. This is weekend there. Dunbar Petonk Club 4, Nitton Petonk Club 2, Dalkeith Petonk Club 4, Walkerburn Petonk Club 2, East Lothian Petonk Club 4, Roslyn Rhinos Petonk Club 2, Inverleith Petonk Club 2, Selkirk Rivers Petonk Club 4. So there's the results from the weekend from Sandy Howden. And he sent that, in fact, probably about 8 minutes ago, right? So what I usually do, and I've got Kevin Haynes on there, I get a chance to speak to one or two of the managers who haven't really had a chance to speak to during the season because they're really busy with training and they've got their games as well. And I'm not talking about a game report, just a general chat, which keeps him in line with Black Diamond FM. And just to say, we've not forgotten about you. Well, Kevin's there. I wonder who's going to come up next. I'll have a wee look at the list and I'll let you know what's the next manager that's going to come up. I'm not sure what I could call this small slot. Manager's reflection? I don't know. I'll bring something up and I'm quite sure you'll love it. Right, what about some music? Can we play some music? Yes, we can. Who said we can't?

0: Well, it's Mark Bowl come up next with the Lava Cup. Derek Hall was there on the weekend, last weekend, and he came live with three calls from guests from the event on Saturday afternoon. Let's go live. We should have Mark on the phone. Hi, Mark. You're live on Black Diamond FM.
1: Hi, Russell.
0: Well, Mark, that's your weekend over and done with.
1: Yeah, yeah.
0: Was it a long weekend for you?
1: Yeah, very tiring. This is the first day I've actually felt a wee bit normal. Still been a lot to catch up on and still getting a lot of things. Still over 30 finish lines for the weekend. We're obviously getting the totals in place now for what we've raised over the weekend. So I'm happy to say we've raised over £4,000 so far.
0: And where does the £4,000 go? Not in your pocket, anyway.
1: No. No, it goes half. It's going to be going to the Perfect Thistle Charitable Trust. So they do a holiday hunger program for disadvantaged kids in the north of Glasgow. So half of that money will be going to them, so the kids can get a meal and play some sports during the day. And the other half will be going to Men Matter Scotland, which is a mental health and well-being charity which tries to prevent suicide.
0: Well, listen, that's important, isn't it? People tend to forget, and it comes up every so often, but certainly with what you've done, people will remember it, and you know it will be highlighted to them that there are people in need.
1: Definitely. I've seen it. I've been down and visited the two charities before the tournament takes place, months and months in advance. I go and visit the charities to see where the money's going to go and how desperate these charities are for money. Because you know yourself, these days there's a lot of CEOs involved in the bigger companies, the bigger charities. And I point blank refuse to help pay their wages. I want the money going directly to the people that need it.
0: Sorry about that. Give me one second. It's my guest that's coming on next, Mark.
1: Okay.
0: So don't worry about it. I'll just message him. Yeah, so this event, right, why did it start? What was the idea, the original idea, and has it everything... Be quiet. Has everything fell into place?
1: Well, it all came about in 2018, I think it was. A team I deal with in Iceland, they brought a Reykjavik Old Boys touring side. They were coming to Scotland and playing games left, right and centre and visiting different parts of the country. And we decided to come up with a brainwave one year and have a wee mini tournament. So we started a pilot event at Cormac Park, the training ground in Aberdeen in 2022. And since then, it's growing every year. I'm basically sorting for the next 2 years with teams. I've just spoken to a team from India who are coming next year. So we're going to have teams from three continents coming to the Lava Cup next year in 2027.
0: Already organised. That's good for you, isn't it?
1: We've got to work a year in advance for all this so the teams can get their fundraising in place to subsidise the trip coming over.
0: And how did the event go overall?
1: Absolutely brilliant. I had one complaint, which was it was too hot.
0: Oh, well, they're not used to that in Iceland, are they?
1: Well, that was actually from the Americans.
0: Oh, my God.
1: Yeah, it was. We seem to be quite lucky. We struck it quite lucky with the Lava Cup for the last 5 years. We've had very, very warm days, but I think that's been the warmest we've had since the inception of the tournament.
0: Well, only one complaint. What do you expect? Right, yeah. So what went on? I wasn't there. Derek was there. Derek came on three times, giving us a live chat. What went on on the, you know, from the beginning of Saturday? And then, of course, you had that after party, didn't you?
1: Yeah. So what we try to do, we stand out to be different from other tournaments that are in the UK, but probably the biggest thing going in the UK for what we do. So in the mornings, we have, before the tournament starts, we have an opening ceremony. So we get young kids from the local area to lead out the teams as flag bearers, and then they'll end up as ball boys, boy girls for the rest of the tournament. we set all the teams up at the very start and we do the national anthems. So there's a right good feeling of pride and just a great feeling about the place, because we're doing something completely different. You've got guys standing in their 50s and they're hearing the Scottish National Anthem getting played by a piper and they're standing there in their kit. So it's a big thing, it's a big deal for a lot of them. One of the guys from Third Park Corner who was playing, he was saying he was choking up because it was such a momentous moment for him. So after that, the tournament takes place. It usually finishes about 4:30, 5:00. And then we have an evening reception. So that was held at Firhill Stadium. So with a karaoke and DJ and a big buffet down there at the stadium. So that ran from about 6:00 on to midnight. So there was a lot of Europop dancing with nations from all around the world.
0: Well, you know, it's something that it's planned, but it's all over within one day, you know.
1: Yeah.
0: Was there any dignitaries there as such? Because it was such a big event. And, of course, you're not just talking about Scotland. What was the other countries that they came from?
1: There was 10 nations taking part this year. So we had teams from America, Iceland, Denmark, Netherlands, Poland, Czech Republic, Portugal, did I say Germany? I've lost count. Next year we've got 14 teams coming from all around the world, 14 nations coming from all around the world next year. That they're all confirmed already. So it's really taken off. Everybody's seen what the tournament's all about. Obviously we've got the charitable background behind it. People are buying into the concept that we've actually got. So we give them the best football on day they'll probably ever have in their life, for a lot of older ones. But there's a serious part to it as well. So we had Men Matter Scotland up there at the weekend supporting the event. So they were basically there on hand. If anybody wanted to go and speak, if anybody was feeling a wee bit down, we go and set a private room. They can go and have a chat and get the help they need. But prior to the tournament, we had Glasgow City Council and the Lord Provost kindly honoured us with a civic reception at the Glasgow City Chambers. So there was a lot of speeches and stuff done there, and it was just great to get acknowledged and honoured at the highest level, the highest welcome we can get from the City of Glasgow for the amount of people that's coming in and buying into the concept of the Lava Cup.
0: And what was the games? How long was it? How many teams were playing? How many players are men? And what about how long were the games?
1: Right, so there was about 250 players from all the teams, that was players and officials. So what we do is it's just straight 15-minute games. So we cut the pitches up into four. We get four sets of goals in each quarter of the pitch. Just straight 15-minute matches. So it's quite a lot of moving about you've got to do. It's quite physical. But it's a concept that works. We've asked all the teams for their feedback on it, and we try to hit a sweet spot because it's different rules in different countries. So we try to get the main rules that it's easy for everybody. So I think at the end of the day, there was about 58 15-minute games taking place. And at the end of it, a team from Poland, TTK, Czernowianka, they beat Glenbuck, the Scottish team, 2-1 in the final. And then the ice plate, the second game down, the second kind of tournament that we run to coincide, it was P2P Hamilton. They beat Partick Thistle, and then Orkney won the kind of shield for the kind of teams that are finishing in last place.
0: Some organising it takes to do that. How were you off for referees? You weren't a referee in any game, were you?
1: No, I've got too much to do during the day. I spoke to the Scottish Glasgow Referees Association. So we talked to them about how big the tournament is. Some of the guys had actually heard about the tournament and from past years, and they were delighted to come along on the day and ref the games.
0: Well, it's a community involvement here. You know, a wide community and international international games like this, they need the support, you know. And, of course, you would expect the support. Was there many spectators there, Mark?
1: Yep. It was very, very busy, especially for the opening ceremony, because there's a lot of families down to see their kids doing the flag bearing. I would say there was probably about 300 down watching it during the day. There was a lot of families there and a lot of kids. Players from Scotland, obviously, their wives and partners and their kids all come along to support them as well. So it was a great day with Kingsley, the mascot, get sent up from Partick Thistle. So all the teams could get their photo with the famous mascot, Kingsley.
0: Yeah, that's important for the kids, the mascot. You had to be queuing up. Now, all these teams playing, was there an individual winner, was an outright winner, or was it split up into different, say, categories?
1: As I said, it was the Chenyu Wanka team won the main lava trophy. So after the group stages, whatever you finish in each group, whether it's first and second, you go and play for the trophy, the main trophy, and then there's a consolation, and then there's a further consolation, depending on where you finish in each group. So we give three kind of main trophies out. It's basically the same setup as the Champions League, Europa, and Conference. So we run that off, so everybody's getting something to take home with them.
0: The reason why I ask that is because I know a wee bit about the background, remember? Because we have chatted before last year as well. Now, the trophy, it was a special trophy, wasn't it?
1: Oh, yeah. We sculpture a piece of lava from the latest volcano in Iceland. So that piece of lava is now not in Scotland anymore. It's in Poland, and it's taking pride of place in the trophy room in Zalonika in Poland. So, yeah, we do a new trophy every year. The Icelandic guys had just brought over more lava for me at the weekend there so I can make next year's trophy up. So, yeah, it captures the imagination, getting these kind of wee lava gifts and stuff that we do as well. So there's a lot of teams that they love it. It's something different from the usual Silver Cup.
0: You talked about other lava souvenirs, basically. And who makes them? And I take it that you sell them, or are they given to the team players?
1: So some of them we give to our sponsors, because basically the tournament can't take place. It costs a lot of money to run this tournament, a lot of money. We struggled a wee bit this year because of the situation in the UK financially. A lot of businesses are going under, unfortunately, and there's less and less money getting made available. So we usually give the sponsors, we try to give something back to them. So we give the 72-page programme, we'll give some of them to our sponsors as a thank you, and we'll make up special lava gifts, lava plans to give to the sponsors as well. So we know we've got to give something back, and we totally respect that they're buying into what we're trying to achieve by giving us help financially.
0: And what about the general public? Can they buy anything that's made from the lava
1: We don't get that much lava. It's suitable to make anything like that up for everybody. It would just be impossible to import that amount of lava. I think I would have to class the tournament as a business if we were to start that.
0: Well, you talk about a business. What about your sponsors? Would you like to name some or all of your sponsors?
1: Yeah, well, we've had brilliant help from E. Fraser Electrical in Orkney, IDM Associates, Kemia, UK Soccer, Orkney Apartments, the RMT Union. Pi Sports have been absolutely brilliant this year. They give us a wee taste of the famous Scottish pies for all the players to have at the buffet at Firhill Stadium, so it was much appreciated for them. With Boss Catering, who also gave us a decent discount on the food that we provided that night. And the Scottish Football Museum at Hampden done a special deal for us to take the teams over to Hampden the day before the tournament, so they could get their photos at the side of the pitch and going and see the museum. So it was a great day. We had lots of kind of cultural stuff on, a day or two before the tournament, so people are seeing what Glasgow's all about.
0: I like that, seeing what Glasgow's all about. Yeah. That's fantastic, because, you know, it's, what should I say, it's all-inclusive, isn't it, when you think about it, football in Glasgow, seeing what's there in Glasgow, and letting them go away back to their own countries, and a good reflection on what Scotland's like in that area, I mean, with Glasgow, and of course taking part in this prestigious Lava Cup competition.
1: Yeah. I mean, one guy from Poland, him and his friend, they actually went up. They were staying for a week. So they actually climbed up Ben Nevis yesterday. The Dutch team, they went a trip up to Fort William and distilleries and stuff in the Highlands. So everybody's doing various different things as well when they come over.
0: They want to, because Scotland's such a great place, isn't that right?
1: Yeah, that's it. Yeah.
0: Ah, well, and that's what it's all about. And they made it their own, what they wanted to do other than be taking part in the Lava Cup. That's fantastic. And they will want to come back. This is it. It's something that they've been involved in. Like a tourist information place now.
1: Yeah.
0: you'll have an offshoot Lava Tourist Information Centre and the Lava Cup. But no, it's great that they come along, they come across for the game, but also to take in the sights and what Scotland's all about. Fantastic.
1: Yeah.
0: So that's you finished for this year. Finish the Lava Cup's finished, but then you'll need to start organising it. Like what you said, it's already started.
1: Yeah.
0: And
1: yeah.
0: hopefully that, things will go better this year and better next year than what is this year. Right, so here's an opportunity for you, Mark, to let everyone know, how do they get in touch, how can they help? You know, I'll leave that up to you.
1: Yep. Well, first of all, it's a charitable event. And we always look at the backgrounds of teams that are coming into the tournament. So we want the teams to be the perfect fit. We want them to get involved with the ethos and the principles of why we run this tournament. We don't want teams that just want to come in and play in the tournament, try to win it and disappear. That's not what we're all about. We want to set up a lot of networking. And one of the famous sayings about the tournament is, the success of the tournament isn't just measured in goals scored or trophies lifted. It's measured in the smiles, the shared moments, and the lasting impacts in people's lives. So that's one of the main catalysts of what we try to get out to everybody and tell them what it's different. It's different from any other tournaments they've ever played in. So next year's tournament, it will be back at Peters Hill on the 22nd of May 2027. And they can look for, there's lots of information on the Lava Cup Facebook page. So you can just Google in Lava Cup. There's lots of stuff on Google as well. You can get on the online program. You can go and see it online. We have a couple of paper versions still available, and the money we make from them still goes to charity. But we're closing the charitable page down. But if anybody wants to give a donation, they can go to the Lava Cup page. Our Give Wheel page, fundraising page, is open for another 7 or 8 days. So as I say, we've raised over £4,000 just now, so we still take in little bits and pieces until we finish the page up. But that's what the Lava Cup's all about. It's try to bring people who are maybe struggling in life and give them something to focus on. And at the same time, they're making networks and making friends all across the world.
0: Well then, Mark, thanks very much for coming on again this year and talking about your dream, which has came true every year with the Lava Cup, the international football game here in Scotland. I'll be in touch again, Mark.
1: Yeah, lovely speaking to you again, Russell.
0: It is. And great to find out what went on and that wee bit extra where people went out and about to see parts of Scotland.
1: Yeah, that's what it's all about. That's what the tournament's all about.
0: Right, have a good evening, Mark.
1: Right,
0: thank you.
1: Yourself.
0: Right, bye.
1: Thanks for having me on. Thank you.
0: Right, there we are. That's Mark Bowl, the Lava Cup, the international game here live on Blackdown. Barclay's here in the studio. He's dying to talk. I'm trying to stop him, right? But anyway, Barclay, you're now live on Black Diamond FM.
2: Good evening, Russell. Nice to meet you.
0: And what about it? You were saying that you've heard about the Lava Cup.
2: I've heard that name before in the past. I know it was something to do with football. What age sort of group are we talking about?
0: I think it was 40 to 70.
2: Oh, right. The notes. It wasn't a youngster.
0: No, it's not youngsters, no.
2: Was it walking football?
0: No, actual football, international football game. Yeah, because you're thinking about the role that is walking football, not actual football games, you know. I think it was 40 to 70, is it?
2: Really?
0: I've not got the notes here. Could have asked that, David Martin. But the older football, coming from different countries. Iceland.
2: Yeah. Very good.
0: You know, and they've got to fund their own transport and everything themselves.
2: Is it held in Scotland every year?
0: Yes.
2: Is it? Right.
0: Yep. It was Edinburgh last year. It's Glasgow.
2: Oh, so they go round about the country.
0: It might be up in Aberdeen or somewhere next. Or whatever, you know. They go round about. I'm not sure if they do it in different countries as well. I would really need to have a look into that. Now you're putting me on the spot. Well then, look, Barclay, I've asked you to come into the studio tonight for a wee chat. And it's Dalkeith Thistle that you have been involved in, isn't it?
2: Yes.
0: At least I've got that right. How long have you been involved with Dalkeith Thistle?
2: Well, 25 years off and on. It wasn't 25 years in one stint. But over the years, when I first started in the 70s, up to now, it totals up to about 25 years.
0: That's a long time, is it not?
2: That's a wee scale, by.
0: So how old are you now?
2: I'm 79.
0: 79, that means 25 years.
2: I started 50. On the committee in the 70s, after I came out of the Navy.
0: Right.
2: Myself and some of my pals got interested, and we went on the committee to help out. Because the committee at that time were older guys, and I'm no criticising that. But some of us were a bit younger, and we were quite keen Dalkeith supporters at the time, because in my opinion, you've got to be a supporter to start, in my opinion. You have to have interest in the club, you have to be a supporter.
0: You were never a player?
2: No.
0: No. Wasn't a player, but then you moved to go on the committee. So what light was it in these days with Dalkeith Thistle then?
2: It was good.
0: In the early days?
2: Aye, it was. I can go back further on that when I was a laddie.
0: Yeah.
2: Because there's been a number of people from our family that have been involved with Dalkeith Thistle over the years. Go back to when I was a laddie. My dad was what we call the assistant trainer. Another guy, Andrew Todd, he was the trainer. My dad was the assistant trainer. His uncle, old Archie Ewan, he was the president of the club at that time. And he also had a cousin, Jimmy Ewan, who was the secretary of the club. And my granny was involved with running social evenings for people to come along. Have a game at bingo, a cup of tea, maybe a game at cards. So my granny was involved in that.
0: Big family affair, isn't it?
2: One thing I remember about my granny when I was a laddie, Dalkeith were playing netting at Dalkeith. Now, both their colours were blue, so somebody had to change. So Dalkeith changed to white. Anyway, they played away. There wasn't any scoring at half time, but my granny says she'd been shouting on the team in blue. I says, "Granny," I says, "that's nothing you're shouting on." She says, "I've been shouting on nothing." She was black up-fronted.
0: I can imagine.
2: Aye.
0: I've been watching a game on the telly myself, and you think Rangers are in blue, eh? And
2: aye.
0: Yeah, Rangers are playing no bad. That's no Rangers. Oh. Your mind's focused on colours.
2: Yeah, you know.
0: And that was quite funny that night. Don't ask me who they were playing. So, going back in time, has Dalkeith has always been in Kings Park.
2: In my time, yes.
0: Yeah.
2: I've seen photographs of where they've played before. Well, you'll know Kings Park.
0: Yeah.
2: If you come out our football park to go up into the town, you've got the bowling green up three quarters way up the park.
0: That's right.
2: Well, apparently they played up in that area a number of years ago. And also, do you know Ardmore Road? Takes you along. If you go down old Edinburgh Road to the bottom, and then you go to Edinburgh, go straight on and along, follow the river along. You've got Iron Mills Park. Well, actually, there used to be a cattle market there.
0: Right.
2: And a slaughterhouse. Well, just past that, on the left, was a football pitch. They played there as well. I've seen photographs of that.
0: But your time
2: in
0: is...
2: My time, it's been where it is now.
0: In Kings Park.
2: Aye.
0: Right. Are you still a member of the committee?
2: Aye, I'm the chairman of the club.
0: I know that, I'm just asking. Chairman. Right. How long have you been chairman?
2: This is 2026, eh?
0: That's right. What do you think?
2: Well, about maybe 8, 9 years. I took over for Tommy Gulhooly.
0: All right, Tom, I remember Tom. Aye. And it's still a long time, chairman. Have you seen a lot of changes?
2: Yes. A lot of them know for the, on the good side of things.
0: Right.
2: Actually dwindling numbers to start off with.
0: You're not talking about the team, you're talking about the supporters.
2: Supporters and committee.
0: Right. And what's the answer? Who can tell me? Anybody tell me?
2: No, I couldn't give you an answer. We've been canvassing for committee for... Oh, at least the last 8 years, anyway, and we get nil response.
0: Why would someone want to become involved in football? Why not?
2: Why not, exactly? Why not?
0: You know, people have lived their lives through football, you know, whether it be on committee, whether it be players, or whether it be supporters.
2: Uh-huh.
0: You know, if you want to take the next step for being a supporter and helping out with a club, then Dalkeith Thistle's there looking for your help. Now, here comes to the point, right? People get recognised for various things, right, in various sports. What about you? What were you being recognised recently for?
2: Well, Dalkeith Thistle, the players and coaches... And a couple of other committee guys have honoured me by naming our wee shelter come grandstand after me. It's the Barclay Ewing stand. They bestowed that honour on me last Saturday at our last game of this season. I knew nothing about it. That's why I wondered why all my family was at the game.
0: All right, something special. What are you doing here?
2: Exactly. but I was really chuffed. Really chuffed.
0: Well,
2: I never expected anything. I never knew anything about it. I remember Jock Landles asking me months ago how long I had been involved in the club, and I told him.
0: And you never thought anything about it?
2: I never thought any more about it. Because I did tell him too at the same time. I said, remember... It's like Duncan Purdy was our secretary. Unfortunately, he's not anymore. But he had been in touch with the club for 43 years.
0: Time goes on, doesn't it?
2: Aye.
0: So how did you feel, right? Was the name up in lights? Was it up on the you know, your name up there?
2: Aye, it was
0: on the stand.
2: It's up on the stand on a.
0: How did they keep that from you?
2: Well, I don't know. I'll go you a wee bit. I found this out later on. We had a meeting down at our park on the Tuesday night before that game. And we were sitting blathering, and the door of the snack shop where we had the meeting was open. And there were some guys coming in, and one or two of the boys looked at it, so we better shut the door again. So I never thought anywhere about it. But that was him coming in with a sign.
0: All right.
2: Got to put it up.
0: I thought that was to stop you looking outside to see the name.
2: Well, it was to stop me looking outside.
0: So how did you feel about that then? Being, you know, this your name up in lights.
2: I was really, really chuffed. Really, really chuffed. It's, I thought to myself at the time, it's a pity my granny and my dad couldn't be here.
0: Yeah.
2: Because they would have been just as proud as I was.
0: Well, listen, congratulations on having the stand and that named after you. Well deserved.
2: Thanks very much.
0: Now, you asked for a wee bit of music before you go. Thanks very much, Barclay, for coming into the studio for that special occasion that you got your name up in. I say name up in lights. It's there for eternity.
2: Aye.
0: Right? So, what was the track that you liked?
2: The Poor Tree Kid.
0: And who sung that?
2: The Corries.

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3: From the Sky News Centre at 7. Talks between the new Health Secretary and representatives of England's resident doctors have ended in strike action. The BMA's called a 96-hour walkout next month in its long-running dispute with the government. It's also warned of further possible stoppages if no progress is made. Here's our health correspondent, Ashish Joshi.
4: They thought they were dealing with a new Health Secretary who has a background from the Treasury, try and meet their demands, because that would cost the government less money than it does to backfill for staff every time the BMA decides to call another resident doctor's strike.
3: Donald Trump's told his top team there's still work to do before a peace deal with Iran can be reached. Earlier, Iranian state media claimed there's a draft agreement in place that would reopen the Strait of Hormuz. But Washington's called those reports a complete fabrication. We're all going to have to protect ourselves from the risk of Russian orchestrated cyber attacks. That's according to the head of GCHQ, who's warning that Moscow's efforts to destabilize Western society could target critical infrastructure. The prosecution's opened its case in the trial of Sir Geoffrey Donaldson. The 63-year-old former DUP leader denies 18 alleged historical sexual offences. Thousands of Crystal Palace fans are hoping to see their team win a first European trophy tonight when they take on Rayo Vallecano in the Conference League final. The match will be manager Oliver Glasner's last in charge of the club. These supporters in Leipzig are coming to terms with what can be achieved.
5: Glasner obviously turned it around, and obviously it's going to be another cup today.
6: Crystal Palace in a European final. I never thought I would have those two terms in one sentence.
7: Well, if we win this, we're in the Europa League. If we win the Europa League, we're in the Champions League. I didn't sign up for that. I signed up for Stockport away.
3: And Nuno Espirito Santo is to stay on as West Ham's manager despite relegation to the Championship. The club's released a statement saying they believe he's the right man to help return them to the Premier League. That's the latest. I'm Daisy Steele.
1: Great music.
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0: You make my dreams come true. Well, what about the dreams of women's football? Bonnerick Rose women's football team. Right, we've got Ryan Muffet on the phone right now. Ryan, you're live on Black Diamond FM.
1: Evening, Russell. How you doing, mate?
0: Ryan, I'm just going to put you on, not on hold, but I just want you to hold back for a second. I've got a message to tell everyone about, and this is really going to make a lot of people happy. The taxi outing for children is going ahead as planned, and that has been confirmed by Police Scotland.

0: That's some great information, some good news for everyone. What do you think about that?
1: Well, I agree. Great news, Russell. Yep, perfect.
0: It certainly is, because all these people that, you know, in the tax out, and they were disappointed it was to be stopped. But celebrations. I love talking about celebrations. It's not your birthday, is it?
1: It felt like my birthday. Still just about recovered for the celebrations at the weekend, Russell. It was a brilliant weekend for the club and everyone involved in the community of Bonnyrigg in general.
0: And how long have you been with the Bonnyrigg Ladies team? That's quite a while, isn't it?
1: Just over three years now. Just over 3 years or so. Getting there a wee while now, yeah.
0: Has it been that long since we had a chat?
1: No, I think I spoke to you this time last year, Russell, when we had just won the league. I think you had me on after we had won the league, so I think it must have been about a year ago since I was last on.
0: Well, what about the game, right? And against Drypen Athletic then? You were there, weren't you?
1: Yep. I was indeed, yep.
0: So talk me through the game then, Ryan.
1: So obviously League Cup final, first major cup final the club have been in as a senior team. So it was a massive occasion, historic occasion. One of our under-16s teams actually won the youth equivalent of the same cup the day prior. So we were hoping to make it a cup double. Thankfully we did. First half, we were excellent, really controlled the game. 2-0 up at half-time. Really looking good for the win. Second half, again, thought we played really well. Driver did, to their credit, come back into it. Had a decent spell, put us under a wee bit of pressure, but massive credit has to go to the girls. They kept them out, kept performing. We ended up getting the third goal late on to seal it, and that started the celebrations.
0: Well, the game wasn't at New Dundas Park, was it?
1: It wasn't, no. Obviously, cup final played at a neutral venue, so it was played at Alloa Athletics Inverdrill Stadium. So there was a number of cup finals on over the entire weekend. As I said, there were one of our under-16s on the Saturday. They were playing in the youth equivalent at the same stadium. Pennycook women were actually in one of the regional cup finals just after. There were 16s, unfortunately. They lost that. And then before us, there was Huntley against Bishopton. So and there was four finals in total across the weekend at Alloa. So it was a great weekend.
0: It would be for football for over the weekend. And they say that there was over 400 fans, right, in Alloa on Sunday for an entertaining final in the sunshine, brilliant sunshine as well.
1: Absolutely. We got treated to a great weekend of weather, great conditions for playing in. The girls might disagree. I think they were obviously knackered after it, running about in that heat, but great conditions to play football in, great weather, as you said, massive support there, which was great to see. There was a huge support through from Bonnyrigg as well. We had a full bus full with supporters coming through, friends and family of the players. We had mascots walking out with all the players. Some of them were, again, family members, whether it be brothers, sisters, nieces, nephews of the players. There was a lot of the younger boys and girls from the club as well came through to support us. They were mascots as well. So it was we asked before the game for the supporters to turn out in the numbers, make a lot of noise, turn Alloa red and white, and they certainly done that.
0: Well, I know that the result was 3-0, right?
1: Yeah.
0: With the ladies team. What about the youth side? What was the score there?
1: The youth team, it was 5-5, I think it was. Aye, 5, if I remember correctly.
0: Do you know much about that game, or was it just the ladies one that you're more focused on?
1: I was at that one as well. I was there on the Saturday as well, helping out with the younger team. So 5-9, they won. They played Arbroath. Again, really strong first half from them. I think it was 3-0 at half time, if I remember correctly. memory's a wee bit hazy after the weekend, so you need to forgive me. But 3-0 at half time it was. So again, they were fantastic, and obviously they put that game to bed in the second half as well. So it was great celebrations for them. We actually had four of those players in our squad on the Sunday as well. A few of them have made their debut for the senior squad in recent weeks, and we had four of them in our squad on the Sunday as well. And a lot of the other girls that played on the Saturday for the 16s came through to support us as well, which was great. So just overall, a fantastic weekend for the club.
0: Well done, playing on Saturday and playing on the Sunday. Two different teams, right? I'm going to really put you on the spot here, Ryan. What about the goal scorers for Saturday and the goal scorers for Sunday? Do you know the Saturday ones?
1: Aye, so the goal scorers for Saturday, so for the 16s, it was Heidi McConnell scored the first goal. Brilliant strike from about 30 yards out, top corner. Great strike from Heidi. The second goal was a free kick from Amelia Wilson. She's one of the girls that's actually made her debut for the senior team recently. Brilliant free kick from Amelia. The third goal was from the captain, Ava Martin. Nice wee first time finish at the front post from a corner. And then into the second half, Riley Hamilton scored a really nice goal from the edge of the box, and Ava Buchanan, who has also recently made her debut for the senior team, she made it 5-0 just to wrap it up. And three of those, so Ava, the two Avas and Amelia, who all scored, were in our squad on the Sunday, as was the 16s goalkeeper, who obviously kept a clean sheet.
0: Anyone from a Saturday score any goals on the Sunday?
1: Unfortunately, the girls that came up from the 16s, they didn't actually get on the Sunday. Just obviously the game was still quite tight. It was still 2-0 going into the last sort of few minutes, so it was still quite tight. But they were in the squad on merit. It was great for them to just be included in the squad. They'd obviously played a really tough 90 minutes the day before as well. So. Yeah, but they were in the squad on merit. They've done fantastically well. So just to even include them in the squad and be part of that again on the Sunday with the senior team was great for them and really well deserved. As I said, a few of them in league games recently have actually made their debut. They're a cracking side as well. As the other, we've got other 16s teams at the club. We've got the development team, 14s, 12, under 12s, plenty of youth teams, and there's a lot of talent coming through at the club, so these girls will definitely feature in the future, I'm sure of that.
0: Well, the thing is, you asked the senior team to play 2 days, that's a bit much. So yeah, really, to be included in the team is fantastic. And now, normally I'd ask for the man of the match, but this time I'm going to ask for the lady or ladies of the matches. Who were they?
1: I can't remember if the 16s team actually, if there was actually a single player of the match that was announced, to be honest. I can't remember off the top of my head if there was one. But to be fair, the entire team were absolutely fantastic. In terms of the senior team on the Sunday, the sponsors of the Cup, who are Scottish Power, they picked the player of the match and presented the player of the match with a trophy, and that was Kasia Stevens for the senior team, who had a fantastic game.
0: Well, two fantastic games. And hey, listen, local team, Bonnyrigg Rovers, again, standing out above everyone else, isn't that right?
1: Absolutely, great to see. It's great for Midlothian women's football. It's fantastic, Russell.
0: And what about you? Still staying with Bonnyrigg Rose ladies for next season?
1: Absolutely. Yep, absolutely. That was obviously the last game of the season just on Sunday there. But myself, the gaffer Jamie, and his assistant Scott, we've had meetings this week already planning for next season. We've sat down with all the players this week as well. They've all committed for next season as well. So. We could all do a wee rest and a wee break, but planning's already started for next season, so we're looking forward to that already.
0: The season hasn't really closed, has it?
1: Nah, it's you never really get a break. The season finishes, and then you've got to start planning for next season already. So the players will get a well-deserved break. That's them done. They'll be back in pre-season at the end of June, so they'll get a good 3 and about 4 weeks off to rest and recover. But as coaches, the planning's already started for next season in terms of the squad, planning for pre-season, getting friendlies arranged, getting all the stuff that you forget that goes into running a team in terms of getting kits or getting new kits organised, sponsorship, etc. So yeah, it'll be a busy few weeks, but we get a wee rest in there at some point.
0: Well, let's not leave it so long as the last time until we get you back live on Blackdown and FM, Ryan. Thanks very much for the call and giving us an update, and well done to both teams, Bonnerig Rose, the youth, and Bonnerig Rose, the ladies, with the cup games.
1: Thanks very much, Russell. Cheers, mate.
0: Have a good evening. Cheers. Cheers, Ryan.
1: Cheers,
0: right, another mention about the taxi outing. The taxi outing is going ahead as planned, and that's from Police Scotland. Woohoo! Yes! All these taxis, right, they're going to love it, and so are the children. Next coming up, we'll be talking to Stephen Watterson about the Edinburgh Marathon.
2: Boom, clap, boom, de-clap, de-clap, boom, boom, clap. Boom, de-clap, de-clap, boom, boom, clap. Boom, de-clap, de-clap, boom, boom, clap. Boom, de-clap, de-clap, try with me, here we go.

0: Showdown Showdown by Miley Cyrus. Right, next we have Stephen Watterson on the phone. Hi, Stephen.
1: Hello, good evening.
0: Well, Stephen, when we talk about marathons, when we talk about the Edinburgh Marathon, we have to go back with you because you've not just taken part in the Edinburgh Marathon, have you?
1: Not this year, no.
0: What was the other two marathons you took part in?
1: So, well, this year I did Manchester on the 19th of April. I did London the following week on the 26th. And then we did Edinburgh. But as a warm-up to these three, I did the John Muir Ultra at the beginning of March, which is a nice local race for those that want to get the marathon shoes on and go out and get some miles down. So we started off with that one, and we did the other three marathons. And it just got hotter and hotter.
0: The warm-up that you took part in, what was the distance on that one, Stephen?
1: 50 kilometres cross-country on trails and hills and footpaths and stuff. So quite pleasant, quite scenic, but tough all the same. I think we ran at least half a mile, maybe a mile, along the beach at North Berwick to get to a destination point at Fox Lake. But yeah, basically we ran from Edinburgh through East Lothian all the way to Fox Lake. Yeah, quite some distance, quite tough.
0: Well, out of the three, Manchester, London and Edinburgh, which was the toughest one that you took part in?
1: Oh, well, there is the question that doesn't really have an answer. They were all very, very tough. John Muir, because of its technical issues and my sight loss, it was quite tricky for me to not navigate the course as such, but the not obstacles like a tough ladder, it's just narrow paths, and there are some sort of trip hazards and falls and things you have to negotiate. And then London itself was very, very busy. An extra 10,000 runners on the course this year, so that was quite tricky. Manchester itself was actually really, really pleasant. It was just a straightforward rock up and race. You know, you go to your start point, you muster in your area that you designated to the start, and then you run the 26 miles all the way to the finish. The crowds were great. The route was nice and easy. It's not too technical. And then we finished with Edinburgh at the weekend there. And that is what it is. I know that route quite well. I've run it a few times now, but it was, I don't know if it's my hottest Edinburgh because I've had a few belters, but yeah, the heat was a real factor. Funnily enough, it was hot. More so at the beginning to the first couple of hours, it wasn't the last couple of hours. I think the sun got behind the clouds and we got a sea breeze, which was nice.
0: Stephen, are you totally blind? I hope you don't mind me asking that.
1: Not totally. So my sight loss is due to the surgery I had to help with basically a growth that was in my brain. I had an arterial vascular malformation, and I know at this time of night people don't want big words like that, but basically I had a plumbing issue in my brain that I'd had a couple of bleeds, first one 2003, then 2008, and I lost my sight through the surgery I had to remove that growth in my brain when I was in Bristol. And as a result of that surgery, I'm completely blind on the left. I have no vision on my left visual field whatsoever, and I'm partially sighted on the right, and my visual processing is also delayed because of the brain injury that I occurred due to the surgery that I had. So it's quite complicated to explain because people think it's the eye, but it's not the eye, it's the brain. It doesn't receive the signal. So that's how it is for me. Completely dark on the left and partially sighted on the right.
0: So during the three marathons that you've run, a lot of people running the same distance, or maybe not as much as what you did, right? Are you running in a group? Does it make it easier for you so you stay in the group and you follow the group? Is that right? Is that what happens?
1: Well, technically speaking, I started at the front of these marathons and I end up following just about every runner on the course. Pretty much everybody overtakes me, but no, I run on my own. I've had guides before and stuff, and it gets a bit trickier. And when you're out running for 4 or 5 hours, the conversation gets a bit wearing. So it's easier to run on your own. So I don't bore people with my chat.
0: that seems sensible, doesn't it? Right, so you started off on the Edinburgh Marathon then. Talk me through, what was the hardest part for you on the marathon then, the Edinburgh one?
1: This year, the hardest part was leading up to the Gosford House estate and going around Gosford House, because at that point, you know, you really put down some miles, the heat got to us, you really start to feel the miles in your legs now, and yeah, it gets a lot quieter. There's not so many spectators there to cheer you on, so you have to kind of dig deep, sort of fight your own battles mentally and physically, and get rid of those demons, and just keep putting one foot in front of the next and keep going. Yeah, just look after yourself, really.
0: How did you get on in the Edinburgh Marathon then? Do you do it by what time you came in?
1: Well, yeah, I mean, somebody said to me just recently, there's a different mindset to doing ultra marathons than there are to doing marathons. Ultra running is very much just about finishing and not having a time, because even though the distances might be the same on different courses, the routes are very different technically. A marathon, you know, there are differences in from Manchester to London to Edinburgh, etc., but it's very much time-based. You know, they are all reasonably flat with a few undulations, but it's very much time-based. So you're under pressure from the get-go to the finish to get as fast a time as you possibly can. For me, this year I came in 5:21, which was, I was happy with that. It was 2 minutes faster than London last month.
0: And it's like a lot of the local marathons, your number, your I call them bibs, has it got a chip in it so they know exactly what time you've taken to run the marathon?
1: Yeah, not like the old days where somebody was doing it with a stopwatch. When I first started running, you used to get chips on your shoes, but these days most of the, you're right to say bib, the technical name for your number that you put on the front is a bib. And on the back of that bib, there's like a strip. There's obviously a microchip inside there, and that when you go over the maps, it records, it activates your chip at the beginning. And then I think in London, you get maps every 5 kilometres and you get a 5K split. Edinburgh was a 10K, 20K and 30K split. And obviously your finishing time. So yeah, it gets more and more technical as the years advance and technology advances alongside.
0: Yeah, it sure does. So are you quite happy with the Edinburgh Marathon, your timing to complete it?
1: Yeah, I wasn't really going out for a time on this. I know I've done a few marathons this spring, and a marathon in itself, it takes 6 weeks to recover from just doing one marathon, but to do consecutive marathons, I wasn't expecting anything great in terms of time-wise, and with the heat, it was important to be looking after your body, not putting so much pressure on yourself that you're going to push for a time and push too hard, because that's when people start to have real serious problems in a race.
0: Was there water stations along the route then, Stephen, due to the beautiful weather we've had over the weekend?
1: Yes, there were water stations. I work in healthcare, Russell, and you know, drinking water is absolutely very, very important when you're doing a marathon. And you know, people on hot days give advice to people to say, "Oh, make sure you drink plenty of water." But the actual fact is, the real danger there is if you take on too much water, it causes real problems for you physically. Your brain just soaks up the water. The cells in your brain expand, and that puts pressure on inside onto your brain from inside the skull, and often fatal. And that's how a lot of marathon runners succumb to a rapid end to a race by drinking on too much water. So when I was running on Sunday, there were plenty of water stations, but a majority of the water went over my head and down my back. I took sips frequently, and I had a bottle carry with me so I could keep hydrated throughout. But yeah, I thought there were plenty of water stations. Again, the locals were out in force with hoses and water pistols, and I'm sure the kids took great fun taking good shots at us, sometimes head shots, sometimes body shots. But yeah, the locals were great in terms of getting the hose pipes out for us. And Edinburgh Marathon, I think, provided plenty of water stops and great volunteers at those stops. making sure the caps were off and we were able to take the water on quickly and then get rid of the bottles so we could get out that station. Yeah, it was grand.
0: You didn't have a target on your back for all these children with the water guns.
1: Well, just feel like it sometimes. That's a safe zone kid, because I spotted, I think it was a female, and I spotted her taking headshots at people, and I thought, I'm not in a great place mentally right now, and I don't want to be taking a headshot of water, even though I'm hot. I just wasn't ready to get soaked, so I just said, not for me, thanks. But yeah, I did feel like I had a target on my back sometimes.
0: Well, Stephen, you're in recovery mode now. What's your plans for the future? Any other runs that you've thought about?
1: Yes, I've got a recovery run to do tomorrow. So I'll be doing 3-4 miles around Dalkeith. I'll go through the woods at Dalhousie, Lord Ancrum's Wood at Newbattle, and I'll head into Dalkeith Country Park where I just jog around on the trails. That's just a recovery run tomorrow. But I've signed up for 2 marathons next year. I'm not going to give anything away right now, but it's no secret that I'm already probably going to do London. I'm going to do Edinburgh again next year for the 21st time. And I'm just now looking to see what I can do in the autumn, whether it be a half marathon maybe or another full distance marathon. I'm working towards 50 now, Russell.
0: Yeah, you must be knocking on a bit, but here, listen. You know,
1: yeah, in terms of marathons, I'm past 50 my age.
0: You know what you're capable of, and you know what you can do, which is good. You're not expecting to do something which, you know, you'll never finish. But, Stephen, listen, you've been on before. You came on before Edinburgh, and, you know, it's great to speak to you. If anyone sees someone going on running along the road with a white stick, give Stephen a shout. I'm quite sure he would appreciate that, wouldn't you, Stephen?
1: Yeah, I get the opportunity every now and again. Sometimes. I mean, people always say nice things, and it's nice to hear nice things. But, you know, at the end of the day, it's just running. It's not as difficult as people might think.
0: Yeah, not as difficult. The running's not as difficult. It's the keeping up and doing the distance, which is most important. Stephen, thanks very much for coming on live on Wednesday Sport Live tonight.
1: No trouble, Russell. Good to speak to you again.
0: Yes, you will. I've got your number, and I'll keep an eye open for you in Midlothian.
1: Brilliant. Thanks very much.
0: Thanks very much for the call. Bye.
1: Yes, take care. Bye.
0: Stephen Watterson, there you are. He loves doing marathons. Right, coming up next, we've got the new reporter, and that's Jack Watson, and it's all about the weekend with Knockhill Racing Circuit and Cowdenbeath Racewall, a doubler. Stock cars at both events over the weekend. But before that, here's Bruno Mars. I just might. I just might what?

0: Ah, that stopped pretty quick, didn't it? You know why? Because we've got Jack on the phone right now. Hi, Jack. You're live on Black Diamond FM.
1: Hello, how are you doing?
0: I'm good. I still think you sound like Jim. Are you playing a joke on me, Jim? Well, Jack, what a weekend it's been for the stock cars, isn't it?
1: Yeah, it was. Saturday seemed quiet in comparison to Sunday. It all kind of kicked off with all the action, and I think there was four rollovers, so it was there was plenty going on.
0: Yeah, I caught one or two of the photographs as well. So the Saturday one, what was the most interesting part of the racing for you on Saturday then at Knockhill?
1: The Stock Rod European Championship was a great race. Michael Bethune, who ended up winning it, was defending for at least three quarters of the race from Callum Falconbridge from the southwest of England. And they were running side by side, nose to tail. There was other cars getting involved. It was just brilliant to watch. And it was the victory was right in doubt up until they crossed the line, really, which is what you want.
0: Exactly. And the weather, of course, what about that?
1: Honestly, it was unbelievable. It's not something we're used to up here at all, having a dry weekend like that. I mean, even if it's dry, it's normally cold. So to have dry and sunny was a gift, really.
0: Definitely. So that was... Why the doubler? Why Knockhill on Saturday and the doubler with Cowanbeath on Sunday? A big match up there, a big link, isn't there?
1: Yeah, I mean, the main thing, I guess, was probably for the travelling drivers and in the stock rods who had the two championships, and the stock carts and the mod stocks who were, you know, they're all based themselves, those drivers. And to give them two opportunities to race in two different tracks, especially when they're so iconic, like Knockhill is, and Cowanbeath, certainly in stock car terms, putting the two together it makes sense to try and get more drivers there. Than just having like a Knockhill in, say, May and then a Cowanbeath in July with two different championships on then.
0: What about, you were at both events, what about the organisation, the link between the two of them? Everything went without a hitch, did it?
1: Yeah, absolutely. I mean, it was particularly impressive how well everything married up on the Saturday. The clean-up time and the transition in between races was really good on Saturday. It was a case of the race going off and the driver was whistle-drummed on the victory lap, and the next race was already gridded by the time they got back. So they had to shuffle off the track as quick as they could so that the next one could start. And that makes it so much better from a spectating point of view as well, is if the race meeting runs smoothly, then it's an all-round better experience.
0: Did you know the cars that were racing on Sunday that were coming from in Knockhill Racing Circuit? Obviously well organised, you would have a list of the cars that will be competing against each other. Any newcomers to Sunday's event?
1: Off the top of my head, no. There was most of them, I think, were racing. We're having their second day of racing as well. But there was plenty of drivers that were racing at Knockhill and racing at Cowanbeath, sorry, for the first time. There was an awful lot of drivers making their track debuts.
0: That's interesting, making their track debuts. How did they get on then? You know, first time at Knockhill, if you know what I mean.
1: Yeah, there was, to be honest, you barely even noticed that they were new. The mod stocks drivers in particular, I think there was maybe three of them that had raced at Cowanbeath before in different things. And normally when there's a visit in Formula, it takes a few races or so for the drivers to get, you know, comfortable with the track and get the line right and everything. Not the mod stocks that were getting stuck in from the first corner. It was really action-packed for... I mean, there was a bit of a modest car camp, be honest. 15 cars. It's good for the first time up, but it was, you know, modest in terms of everything else that was racing over the weekend. And they were so watchable on the Sunday at Cowdenbeath.
0: Was there camping overnight, say even at Cowdenbeath, can it be at Cowdenbeath, at Knockhill, for the drivers that came up from down south racing on Saturday and racing on Sunday? Was there a campsite available for them?
1: Yeah, I believe that there was quite a few of them stayed at Knockhill, because Knockhill has all the sort of facilities for the touring cars and the superbike events. They were on offer for the stock car drivers who were racing on Sunday as well. And there was a few of them stayed in nearby hotels as well. So there was plenty of space for them to stay in the sort of local area for the weekend.
0: Jack, am I right in saying that I seen a photograph, probably one of very few photographs taken at Cowdenbeath, where the car wasn't in the position it should be in?
1: Yeah, there was a bit of that going on Sunday. There was a Micro F2 that went from a particularly big roll. I couldn't tell you how many times this car went over in the air, possibly four or five. It cleared the height of one of the big tractor tyres that protects the football pitch. It cleared one of them quite easily. You could see daylight in between the car and the tyre. So that was particularly big. There was a couple of odd stocks as well. And the incident seemed to really start from nothing much. And by the end, it looked like two of them were going to go over. Only one went over in the end, but it was still a really spectacular crash.
0: There's one, am I right in saying that it was like, it must have been caught at the right time, the right position, where it was actually vertical?
1: Yeah, it was. I mean, it's kind of luck, most of these pictures, if you can be pointing the camera at the right place at the right time, then you'll end up with some spectacular photos. But there was two or three cars that were probably vertical at points on Sunday afternoon.
0: I remember Jim sending me a photograph once where there was a car at Cowdenbeath Racewall, and that was basically it was vertical, you know. So it does happen, doesn't it?
1: Yeah, I mean, it's surprising as well how heavy some of the cars are, the height and the air time that they can get. It's quite astonishing.
0: I bet you it is. So, was there a big knock-on effect from Knockhill to Cowdenbeath with supporters and all that? Staying over or just want to go and see both events?
1: Yeah, I mean, there was probably a better crowd there on a Sunday than what I might have thought based on what was on. Because the F2s went over to Northern Ireland for championships. So only having the saloons on instead of the F2s and the saloons, I thought that would have more of an effect on the crowd number than it did. I think the weather helps as well. You're more likely to want to go and spend time at an outdoor event if it's like it was on Sunday. It was quite a good crowd, and there was plenty of fans from down south as well, from following the mod stocks and the stocks carts that we just made the weekend of it and done both tracks as well.
0: Brilliant, that's what I like to hear. So what about naming some of the drivers that did do well at Cowdenbeath Racewall on a Sunday? What about the ladies? What about the men?
1: The first driver that comes to mind is Heidi Clark, who races a mod stocks. She was celebrating her 18th birthday over the weekend, and she won her first race at Cowdenbeath. She's been racing for a few years in various junior formulas, but she won her first race on Sunday afternoon. That's always really good to see somebody win her first race. And also Cammy Doak, he's not had a great season so far in the stock rods, but he managed to win the national championship for them on Sunday, and it's always good to see a driver lifting a championship especially when they've had a bit of time where they've not had one. Or I mean, he was world champion for most of last year in the stock rods, but he just couldn't get his car to run right. seeing them finally get some really good results with it was really pleasing to see.
0: Well, that was a weekend for you, wasn't it? Right, so what you got coming up next? How can you follow up on a weekend of stock cars at Knockhill and Cowanbeath this weekend? How can you follow that up next weekend? What's happening?
1: Well, the Unlimited Bangers are back this week. It's been about 4 weeks, 5 weeks since their World Cup. And they're back at Cowanbeath. It's more likely to be local drivers this time, so the field won't be as big. But it'll give them a chance to shine in front of the own crowd. And, you know, they maybe get swamped a bit when it's the bigger fields with all the drivers from around the country. So you can end up with really quite a decent meeting with just the Scottish ones.
0: Well, that's what we look forward to, don't we?
1: Yeah, definitely. And you get to see some different winners as well, which is always nice.
0: Are we back to normal start time?
1: Not really. The junior bangers got added on a bit last minute, so it's a 5:30 start time this week, because there's Formula 2 saloons and Pro Stock Basics on as well. So I think it'll be quite a busy meeting.
0: I hope so, and I hope the weather's good. I think it's got to be good, isn't it? Yeah, I hope the weather suits the racing for yourself and Cowanbeath Racehall. Well, Jack, it's good chatting to you. It's good getting a rundown of what happened at Knockhill on the Saturday and Cowanbeath on the Sunday.
1: Yeah, I mean, it was really good. It was a good advert, I think, for the sport at both tracks.
0: Certainly was. Well, Cowanbeath next Saturday, starting off at 5:30. We'll catch up with you another time, another programme.
1: Brilliant.
0: Thank you. Have a good evening, Jack.
1: Thank you, Angie.
0: Right, bye. Still think he sounds like Jim Turner. He does a wee bit. You know, it's his grandson, I think it is. And 21-year-old Jack Watson, he's starting to come on the programme now in place of Jim Turner, which is great. He knows his stuff. If you were listening there, he knows what he's talking about. Special announcement coming up next. What can this be? One that a lot of people will be happy about. And I've just, not that long ago, had a message through from Jeff Ruderham saying the taxi outing for our children is going ahead as planned, confirmed by Police Scotland. Woohoo! The kids are going to love this, aren't they? Right, big disappointment if it was cancelled. But it's not, it's going ahead. And I'm quite sure they'll enjoy the event. Right, that's it for tonight with the phone calls. Coming up next, David Gillen, Scour Sounds, Xander as well. Well, it's coming up for 10 to 8. I don't see them yet. Must be running later enjoying the weather. What about a track, a music track for you? What about this one? Hell, listen, the weather we've been having recently, fantastic, isn't it? What about a year without summer? We've had that 1 or 2 years, haven't we? Broken Chanter next. Here on Wednesday Sport Live.

0: a year without summer. I think we've had one or 2 years like that, but certainly not this summer anyway. I was down Portobello Beach the other night there, and it was late. It was something like about 10:30, 11 o'clock. And the amount of people that were down on that beach, even in the water at that time, and following day, oh, never seen. I go back looking at old photographs of Portobello. It was never like that then. But certainly this weather is, the people are turning out in their droves to go to Portobello Beach. And the promenade, you could hardly walk along it. That many local people enjoying the weather, enjoying the sand and the sea. David Gillan's coming up next here on Black. He's here.
1: No Xander.
0: Nah. Nah, the weather's too good for him. It's got to be raining, I think.
1: He's no daft. He's staying in the house.
0: Well, I'll be back on Wednesday Sport Live, and I'll be honest with you, I'm not exactly sure what I'm going to be doing yet. It's too early. I know I'm going to try and get a recording done with Marianne, I think her name is, and that is Psycho Speedway, the down there in the Borders, and try and get an interview with Marianne and get an update on what's happening down there. Trevor, I think he done an interview with Borders TV. What a cracker of a video as well. One of these drones up in the air showing you the track and the riders going round. They must have spent a lot of money or sponsored by a good business or two to get what they've got down there. Fantastic. Check it out. Psycho Speedway in the Borders. I thought I was doing bad. David Gillan shaking his head there. He's looking for something and he can't find it. Does that surprise you? It's like me, I think. Oh, what can I do? Right, so on Saturday, hoping to have the Green Lines, that's a bowling, and with John Wayne, we'll have the baseball with Luke Razook and the Psycho Speedway, right? Now, I'm going to try and avoid replaying old interviews, but some of them are really good. And they're good to put on a Saturday programme where people can't, or they're out and about and they can't listen to Wednesday's programme and they don't go on to catch up, so they can't catch up on what they've missed. So we're coming to the end of the programme. Children's Outing is going ahead, the taxi outing. I keep saying that to remind you that everything's going as planned and I hope they all enjoy themselves. And I hope David Gillan enjoys himself tonight without Xander. He's laughing and he's pacing back and forward. So, nothing to lose. And it's the Rooks next. Have you heard of the Rooks? Nothing to lose. Well, that's like the football games, rugby games, tennis games, snooker games. You've got nothing to lose, but you always want to. You always want to win. Back on Saturday Sport Live between 3 and 6, it's been Russell Aiken on Wednesday Sport Live tonight between 6 and 8.

There you go, good evening, welcome to Black Diamond FM 107.8 this Wednesday night, the 27th of May, 2 days to Pi Day for some of us. Uncle Russell's still laughing, Jeff just phoned him. I don't know what the conversation was, but Russell's come in shaking his head and laughing. So I hate to think what that conversation was about. Anywho, good evening, welcome to the show. Nazander, the night's running late because of the wee man. So he's took the night off. I think he's just been enjoying the sunshine. That's what's wrong with him. But I'm stuck here in the studio. Although it's quite cool in here the night for a change. It's usually boiling, but it's lovely. David Stewart just played your song there, the Village Green Preservation Society by the Kinks, for those folk raising funds for organising local galas. So there you go. For all you that are having galas in the next couple. Danderhall was last week. I don't know who's this week. And then it's Mayfield, Newton Grange, and then Gore Bridge all through June. So the gala days season has kicked in last week with Danderhall. Here you go. Thank you very much. So a wee bit of Kinks here. Small Faces here as well. And Booker T and the MGs. We're grilling. I had a wee bit of chin in the head there. Anyway, moving on with some tunes. We're here all night. If you want to come and give us a wee shout out. I've not got your requests this week, lads and lasses, because I didn't even look at the Facebook this week. Don't know why. I'm just losing it. Roddy Radiation, he from the Specials, and the Scarborough Rebels. Hope you enjoy this one. This is Hey Little Rich Girl.

there we go, Son of Ed Rome. Now, that was featuring... God, what was her name? Bella. Bella Edmonds, aye. Bella Edmonds. So that was Ed Rome. You're the Only One in Pain. From his wee album there, he sent me a snapshot. Ed Rome is the guy's name. Self-penned, self-made CDs. He puts them on the internet and hopes people can buy them. And before that one was Xander's Best Pals, The Panic Report, and This Bloke's a Nutter. I'll play that one for Russell Aitken. And it's starting up with Roddy Radiation from his Losing Control CD, and that was Hey Little Rich Girl. Hope you enjoyed these three songs. Thanks to Darren Hunter and Junkie Wynn for the wee phone call. I've not got the chuck bed. I've left my folder with all my CDs in Musselburgh. I'm pulling my hair out here, trying to go through CDs in a box here to see what I can play for yous, and I'm just pulling my hair out. Because all the songs that people are saying, have you got, they're on other folder that I've left in Musselburgh. What's the words I'm looking for? What words I've choose or live on here, but I've no got them, and I'm gutted. So I'll be playing whatever the night, because it's certainly going to happen, because Chuck Berry is the next song I'm going to play, and it's not the Chuck Berry song from the film. It's going to be for another one. It's no particular place to go, and it's for Darren Hunter and Junkie Wynn up there in sunny Mayfield, enjoying their leisurely time.

There you go, Sonny. John Lee Hooker, Boom Boom. Chuck Berry, no particular place to go. That's for Dan Hunter and Junkie Went Up There in Mayfield. Thanks for the request, lads. Willie Mullins, sorry I've no got your request, my pal. David Stewart had his request played. But Willie, I'm sorry I've no got yours, buddy. I didn't know what they actually... Evening, giving Kane Dingle the elbow tonight to listen, hoping... David Stewart gave up his Coronation Street tonight to listen to the show. George Bloody Chorner Flyer, Dropkick Murphy's, let's see if I've got anything on here right now. Nah, no, that yin. What other yins is there? Oh, come on. What a catalogue this is in the studio, I'll tell you. And what was the other yin? Nah, no, any of these three. George, sorry, Paul. I can't hear listening, but thanks very much for tuning in anyway. And I've no got your songs. What a so-and-so. Jill and Ashton, good evening. Thank you for tuning in also. Aileen's in there. Good evening, everyone. Cammy, there's a small faces. No problem, Cammy, my pal. Mike Malone, he's in. Is it on the night or is James Blunt a sad joke? Well, we're on the night and James Blunt is a sad joke. Renato, the Merton Parkers, I'll need to have a dig out to see if I find that one, which I probably will. Willie Mullen, David Stewart. Anyway, thanks to you lot for tuning in so far. Colin Adamson's missing in action. He's got a wee gig this Friday at Newton Green's Masonic, the Vintage Jam. I did a wee fundraiser up there. No sure if it's sold out or no, but I'll just come along and we'll squeeze you in. So it's this Friday at Newton Green's Masonic. I think it's 7 till 12 or something. I'm going up there to help out do the music, so if you want to come and join us for that, you're more than welcome. It's a charity gig, fundraiser for something. They did tell me, but I can't mind. Come on, Mikey. I can never mind what day it is, never mind anything else. Bit of The Who, bit of Quadrophenia. Yeah, I can watch this film over and over and I still never get bored with it. I think I could tell the lines from back to front. Great wee song this, Love Rain Over Me.

It'll be something for the MVPs, turning my happy up. If you ever want to hear that live, you have a three-piece band. Go and see the Red Starts. They did a great version of that one. Only three of them. It's absolutely brilliant. They will be gigging with the Skibabs up in Shotstown Miners. I think that's the called Penny Hook Miners, Shotstown Miners, on the 1st of August. Tickets are not available yet, but it will be coming on soon. So the 1st of August, the Skibabs and the Red Starts. Hear the MVPs version of Turning My Heart Be Up by the Red Starts on the 1st of August. Put it in your diary now in case it sells out. So didn't say you weren't like, warned. A wee song for my pal up there in Bonnerig. Tuned in tonight. Thanks very much. I bet the Elgins. And heaven must have sent you.

Everyone be at the Elgins here. That's from a friend up there in Ballinrigg. Hope you enjoyed that one. Talk about Ballinrigg, the Ballinrigg Soul Club this Saturday, 30th of May 2026. The soul is in the music, but the music is in your soul. Guest DJ Stephen Archibald from the Village in East Calder with Brian Scott and Mark Brown, 7 p.m. till 12:30. Admission is £5 on the door, and you'll find that in Ballinrigg Masonic Hall, 77 High Street, Ballinrigg. So get yourself along to that one. So it's this Saturday, the 30th of May. It's always a good night, Ballinrigg Soul Club. It's always a great wee night. If you like your soul stuff, get you along. I keep asking my place to grab it. I've not done it yet. Thanks to my additional listeners just tuned in. Much appreciated, and a wee tune. It's Teddy Pendergrass, and a wee tune called The Love I Lost. Wee. Nothing personal about that song, eh? Enjoy this one. Laid back and funky. The Best in Scooter Sounds every Wednesday, 8 p.m. till 10 p.m. Myself, David Gillen. Xander's normally here, but it's night off. Here we go. Roll back the carpet, get the talk and the flare, and away you go.

Then he was singing Tenny Pennygrass, The Love I Lost. Oh. Aye, just like that. Had it in my palm of my hand 1 minute, and I lost it. Will I rekindle? Will I get it back? I don't know. Only time will tell. Hey. Anyway, my dad's listening. Thanks very much for tuning in, Feather. Hope to see you in the club on Friday, the Dalkey's Bowling Club, for our dinner. We'd like to have a wee gang there, a gang meeting there on a Friday afternoon. I'll be doing about 11, so I'll see you coming about 12 for a good today, some hard work. Anyway, move on. I'll try my best to keep it clean. So as I said, Bonnick Soul Club this Saturday, if you want to get along to that, I might go along myself. I reckon. I might know. See what's happening in the rest of the world. I've not got any plans for Saturday. No gigs this weekend with the Skibabs, so I'm off. I'm going along on Friday to see or help out the Vintage Jam at the Newton Green Masonic, but that's all I've got planned this weekend. Just one of the weekends. It's great to have a weekend off for a change. Andy Bell, great to see you on Saturday night at Stramash. Fantastic gig at Stramash on Saturday night. Crowd was brilliant. Peter Meaney on the saxophones adds a new sound to the Skibabs and is fitting in very nicely. So thanks very much to Peter for joining us, joining the Skibabs and giving us that extra oomph to the all-bit brass section. Blondie, two songs back to back for Andy Bell.

There we go. A couple of tunes for Andy Bell, big Blondie fan. Great to see you Saturday at Shamash. Thanks for coming along, Andy. The Melodians. And a wee song called Sweet Sensation. Yep. Here we go. Real music for real men.

There we go, spit the melody into a sweet sensation. Hope you enjoyed that one. Here on Black Diamond FM at 107.8 on a Wednesday, 8 p.m. till 10 p.m. I'm here every Wednesday, apart from when I'm not here. Which will be coming up soon. 11th of July, away on my holidays for 2 weeks to Tenerife. It's going to be total madness. Absolute madness.

Kerry, what's Sunday Madness? That's madness. A wee Prince Buster cover version of that song, if you never knew that. Right, the three songs I'm going to play next is three songs that's in the set list of this Kebabs. This is the original versions of the songs. I'm going to play Chris Montez, Sam the Sham and the Champs. Three songs back to back from the Kebabs. We're playing at Newton Grange Gala Eve Party in the park, in the Marquee, 6 p.m. till 10 p.m. on the 12th of June with Jimmy Shoe and the Small Laces. Two bands. It's a free entry, but I would advise to get along early because I think it's going to be an awfully busy end. And if the weather's nice, it's going to be even busier. So it's the 12th of June. Put it in your diary now. Come along to Newton Grange Park for this Jimmy Shoe and the Small Laces and the Kebabs. A couple of hours each of sets. And join us for that one. That's your next gig with the Kebabs. I've took 2 weeks off just because the boys are playing every weekend. Take time off, lads. They deserve it. Why not? So it's Chris Montez, Sam the Sham and the Champs. Three songs back to back, covered by the Kebabs.

0: Tequila!
1: There goes Sunday Champs, that's Tequila, Sam the Sham and the Pharaohs, that was Mooly Bully and Chris Montez with Let's Gang. Three songs you will hear at any Skibabs gigs at any time, because that's three of your favourite tunes that we play for the public, because they all ken them. The Chris Montez one, we call that Let's Skank, because it introduces the band as we go along. They've got wee solo bits now, so that, you know, you come along regularly, you'll ken what I'm talking about. If not, we'll see you 12th of June at Newton Grange Public Park. It's not the football ground, it's a park where the Gala Day is held on the Saturday. We're in there with Jimmy Shue and the Smallest. There's got to be a marquee. I don't know how big the marquee is going to be, but the feedback we've been, both bands have been getting, I think it's going to be busy. And I hope the park and the people that organise it are ready for it. Chings. Nanagan Day. The Talks! Enjoy this one. This is The Talks from the Specialised, a modern take on Specialist classics. For Teenage Cannons of Trust, Paul Willowick, Friends. Enjoy this one. Skinhead Moonstomp. Play for George Bell, the Preston Flyer. Yeah, yeah.

0: Tombstone.
1: As I say, that's from the Specialised, a modern take of Specials classics for In Need of Teenage Cancer Trust, the first album never done with a mixture of different bands, picking a song by the Specials and sort of making it their version of the song. Now, I must say, it's been gone for, this will be its 15th year, 2012, yep. 14 years has been gone, and not once has the Scabbards been asked to play. Mr. Willow, good friend too, good friend. But not once have I been asked to produce a song or play a song or do a song for the Specialised. Never mind. Better know me. Now this wee tune hasn't been played in the show for a long, long time. Remember Jackie B used to play it? Lou Rolls. Not Toilet Roll. Let me be good to you. Great song. Fantastic. Sit back and relax, chill, and listen to this.

was thinking today, we're gonna do something different tonight. Why don't you come over to my place? Let me put on some dinner for us. Get us a couple of bottles of wine. And then I can just rub your shoulders and ease all your tensions and your nerves from the day. Matter of fact, I'll even take your shoes off and rub your feet, because I know you've been on them all day and you're tired and they're hot. So listen, I'll tell you what you do. After you get home, you know, you get yourself kind of cooled out. Take your nice warm bath, get all relaxed and refreshed. And come on over and just let me

Here we go, with Sharm 69 the Hersham Boys, Sex Pistols, Pretty Weekend, and Rod Sparks just put a wee thing up there. Today in Punk, May the 27th, 1977, the Sex Pistols single God Save the Queen was released in the UK. Banned by TV and radio, high street shops and pressing plant workers refused to handle the record. It sold 200,000 copies in 1 week and peaked at number two in the UK charts. Oh. Rod, I didn't want to answer that. Rod's put, I've been lucky enough to play with one of the Sex Pistols. Can you guess which one? It's not something I want to answer. 8 minutes and 45 seconds of pure delight. Bit of Shalimar for all you soulies, disco dancers. This is Uptown Festival, the full version. Gives me peace. Put my feet up, relax, and try and find the Merton Parkers for Renato. I'll be looking, Renato. I've not found it yet. Keep looking.

Here we go, Silent Supremes, a wee song called Stoned Love. I don't think Diana Ross is on that one. I think it was after she left, they brought that one out. And Shalimar with Uptown Festival, 8 minutes and 45 seconds, a pure pleasure and delight. And a wee bit of shufflers out there, I hope we can shuffle away. Anyway, what's the time? Oh, 10 minutes to go in the show. Thanks for tuning in this Wednesday. I'll be back here next Wednesday. That'll be the umpteenth of... Oh, went to June by then. Oh, my yay. Because Renato was telling me there's the Belgium rally's going to come ahead. When I get his message up again. Renato, I had it there. I was trying to find the Merton Parkers for Renato, but I'm sorry, Renato, I haven't let you down this week because I left my folder. I took out my car on Tuesday because I was helping Big Jim move stuff about and I forgot to put it back in. My big folder, it's got thousands, loads of CDs in it, thousands of tracks. You Need Wheels by the Merton Parkers, and I've no got it. Xander would normally have it, but he's no here tonight. So blame Xander, right? An amount of mod CDs I've got there, I've got other Plastic Smile by the Merton Parkers, etc. But I've no got You Need Wheels. Sad. Never mind, Renato, for all the scooters heading to Belgium on Wednesday the 3rd, so Renato won't be tuned in. So enjoy yourself, scoot safely, or ride safely, and get there and back safely, and we'll hear all about it when you get back. Nae doot. Let's move on. For all those who went to see Toots last week, tell them it was a great gig. Never actually seen them, but we'll get there the next time.

54-46, Toots was singing about that one. And I do believe it was actually never in prison. And it was a wee story I got told that they were actually disappointed in the whole song, and he was never in prison, so that was never his number in prison. I don't know if it's true, I'm only going with what I was told. And it's a very good source I was told by the way, top scar man, and he was disappointed when he found that out. What can I say? Anywho, nearly finishing time. Right, a vintage jam. They're appearing at Newton Green's Masonic Hall this Friday night as a charity gig, a fundraiser. If you want to come along, do come along, see if you can get in. Hopefully you can. Join us for that. I'm doing the sound and a bit disco and that, or a bit music on the background. Do come and try and join us. That's at Newton Green's Masonic this Friday. I think it's 7 o'clock till 12 o'clock. Didn't cope on the times, but... what is? I've just found it, Tickets are £10. Live at Masonic Hall, Friday 29th of May, 7 p.m. start. 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I'll give you a wee phone number. 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See if you can come along with that one this Friday. If no, you've missed out. And also, Saturday, 30th of May, Bonnerick Soul Club, Saturday, 30th of May, 2026. Guest DJ, Stephen Archibald at the Village East Calder, or from the Village East Calder, my apologies, with Brian Scott and Mark Brown, your resident DJs. 7 p.m. till 12:30, and it's admission £5 on the door, and that's Bonnerick Masonic Hall, 77 High Street, Bonnerick, EH19 2DB. So there's a go, there's loads of things on this weekend. We're not playing this weekend, we're taking a weekend off, and next weekend we'll be back on the 12th of June at Newton Grange Park. It's what do they call it? Gala Eve Party Night or something they call it. There will be stalls, there'll be food on sale, there'll be drinks behind the bar, there will be security to make sure you're old enough, etc, etc. And I hope to see you there. Free entry into the park, free entry into the marquee, and it's two bands, Jimmy Shoe and the Small Aces and the Skibab. So come and join us for that one. I'll see you back here next Wednesday. Take care of each other. Love to y'all, and have a great week and a great weekend. Enjoy the weather before the weekend, because it's start raining again. And if you've enjoyed the show half as much as I have, then I've enjoyed it twice as much as you.

0: 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Stick with Matthew if you like your rock songs. Take care. Love to you all. I'll see you back here next Wednesday, 8 p.m. till 10 p.m. with the best in Scooter Sounds on Black Diamond FM 107.8. Good night. Take care. 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
1: From the Sky News Centre at 10. Crystal Palace have made history with the first European trophy after a 1-0 win over Spanish side Rayo Vallecano in the Conference League final. Gianfilippo Mateta got the decisive goal early in the second half in Leipzig. The match is manager Oliver Glasner's last in charge, having led them to FA Cup success 12 months ago. Talks between the new health secretary and representatives of England's resident doctors have ended in strike action. The BMA's called a 96-hour walkout next month in its long-running dispute with the government. Here's our health correspondent, Ashish Joshi.
2: They thought they were dealing with a new health secretary who has a background from the Treasury.

0: There's more work to do in order to reach a deal with Iran.
1: Iran is very much intent. They want very much to make a deal. So far, they haven't gotten there. We're not satisfied with it, but we will be. We will be either that or we'll have to just finish the job.
0: Earlier, Iranian state media claimed a draft framework had been drawn up to effectively reopen the Strait of Hormuz, along with American forces withdrawing from Iran. Washington has dismissed those reports as a complete fabrication. And there are warnings the energy price cap could rise sharply again in the autumn. Bills for a typical household on a standard tariff are already set to increase by 13% from July. That's the latest. I'm Daisy Steele.
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0: Week number 21 of this year of 2006, the best rock show in Midlothian is kicking off. That was YB that kicked that off. That was from the Blacklist album. YB, of course, stands for Yun Do Hunu Band, shortened to YB. They're massive in Asia, proper rock credentials. They are absolutely massive in Asia. I think it's Korea or something that they're from. Anyway, that was from the Blacklist album, invited by Metallica to sing that song. Anyway, on with the show.
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0: So, why are we called the best rock show here in Midlothian? Well, it's simple, really. We bring you things that nobody else will. Simple as that. The next one that we're going to bring you is from a group called The Unknown. They are originally from Connecticut in the USA. They were formed in 2020. They are independent. They are very powerful and with traditional heavy metal style. They are huge in the UK underground. So they're perfect for the best rock show here in Midlothian. And I'm going to give you a blast of mission number 84 next.

0: And that track was called Auf Wiedersehen, or Auf Wiedersehen, or whatever it is that they say in Germany, or it's German, basically it's German for until we see again, goodbye. Although we're here until 1 a.m. in the morning today on the best rock show in Midlothian, that of course was from the UK independent hard rock artist Ian Kay, or Ian Knowles as he's known. He comes from the Birmingham area, so you never know, you never know. Anybody that's from the Birmingham area could become as big as Ozzy Osbourne. You never know.
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0: Now up next, we've got a bit of Primal Charge. Primal Charge, if you've never heard the name before, neither had I until recently. They are from, where are they from? They're from the Birmingham Midlands area again. Same scene, same crew as Ian Kay and the unknown that we played earlier. They are going to be playing this song, which is entitled Stormtrooper, and it's all about, it's all based on World War One. Although there isn't such a thing as a World War One, it's the Great War, but we can debate about that for ages. It's it's inspired by an elite Great War assault troop, troops. So yeah, let's have a listen to that.

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1: Just a little warning, but due to the nature of rock music, some tracks have offensive words. I do my best to avoid this, but on the odd occasion, one might be missed and slip through during the production of the show. I apologise if this is the case. It is not meant to be offensive to anyone out there at all. Our goal here is to entertain you.
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3: Animals can't speak to drivers, but if they could, they would be asking us, telling us by the sounds of it, to put our litter and fruit waste in the bin. Because roadside litter kills an estimated 3 million animals every year. No wonder they sound miffed. So let's lend them a paw. Let's take our rubbish with us and bin it properly. National Highways. And what's that? They said thanks very much.
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4: So that was Primal Charge, a total Megadeth style thrash there from the West Midlands. Did you hear the wee Megadeth bit yet? If you did, you had absolutely great ears. They're obviously not bleeding enough, so we'll have to play things a wee bit louder. But before we do that, we're going to slow things down a little bit, and we're going to go across to Arizona. Because Arizona is the place where Steve Myatt comes from. This is his new track, Ferris Wheel. He takes his style from the Eagles, Jackson Brown and Firefall and all that, because they're his top influencers. It's this year's single, Ferris Wheel. It's smooth and catchy, and you'll absolutely love it, because I absolutely love it. So he's up next.

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2: FM. It's now time for the Glam Slam 2 from the early 1970s. Today we're going to go with T-Rex, Mark Bolan and the crew. We're going to go with Jeepster and Get It On, both from 1971. If you can remember that year, then you'll be feeling old. You really will, if you can remember that year, because I can't, because before my time. But anyway, it is the Glam Slam time on the best rock show in Midlothian. Now, we'll come back after this.

0: How long there by by weir portholes, portholes, not portholes on the boat, but portals as in going through back through time, you know, a time portal, that sort of thing. Anyway, while you're listening to us, you could be scrolling through the Facebook page and find our Facebook group, which is the best rock show in Midlothian. While you're on there, you can go to the hashtag Black Diamond FM. All your social medias are the same there. View all the events we've been visiting, because it's now gala season and we are visiting 90% of the galas in the area. We'll be there. You just need to look at the pictures on Facebook. If you see us at one of them, just come along and say hi. And we will say hi back. It's as simple as that. All you need to do is approach us. We're very approachable. If you don't know who we are, we're the ugly ones walking about with the Black Diamond FM placard. That's the word, placard. There you go. Anyway, www.ornaws, depending on which way you use it, blackdiamondfm.com, where you'll find all the latest information about everything. 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You can listen live. You can listen on the catch-up on all your favourite programmes. The Midweek Rock is where you should be looking for the best rock show in Midlothian. No need to go anywhere else, because we are all there for at least a couple of weeks anyway.
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0: I know what you're saying. You're saying that, yeah, you played another song there from another group in the Birmingham West Midlands area. But you know what? They produce a lot of talent in that area. But we're not going to play that one next. We're going to go down to Newport in South Wales with this one from God Sticks. It's called Can't Withstand. So there's nothing I can say about it apart from it's amazing, and that's why we're the best rock show here in Midlothian.

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2: So now we're going to go back to 2007. Quite a while ago now that... I'm not even going to say how long ago it was. But back in 2007, to an album from a couple of... couple of brothers, Bo and Jack from Southend-on-Sea down in Essex, they got in contact with me at the station. Yeah, I was at the station in 2007 as well. They sent an album or something up the road, and this song that I'm about to play was Song of the Week here on Black Diamond FM in mid-October 2007. So round about October area, that's when it was. This is a Super Lungs, who then went by the name of In Dynamics for a while. So they aren't up to much now because they've disbanded. Don't know what the brothers are doing at the moment with their life. But I'll have to find out for yous. Anyway, this is La-Di-Da from the album Nobody from 2007. Independent record, independent artists from Essex.

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2: And we're vastly approaching the end of the first hour of the best rock show here in Midlothian. So we're going to go with this one from the Nature Boys, which are a great Edinburgh band, the Edinburgh's finest. We have Cammy Shields on the vocals, Mark Cooper on the guitar, Ben Irvin on the bass, and Andy Howie on the drums, who also produced the songs as well. Now, if you remember back, Mark Cooper, he is the marathon man. He did a few marathons in aid of cancer research because he was raising money for his mother who died of cancer, unfortunately. That was way back in, I can't actually remember. It was a few years ago anyway. It must have been about 2010, something like that. Because they were around about at that point in time anyway. We're vastly approaching the international news, like I said. We'll be back after the news with some fantastic tunes from Motorhead, AC/DC, Status Quo, the couple for Queen, Cream or Clapton, Guns N' Roses, Deep Purple, and a bit of Metallica, all still to come here in the next hour and a bit of the show. But then we've got another third hour to go as well, so no need for you to go anywhere else. Stay right here in Black Diamond FM territory, and we'll keep you entertained all the way up to 1:00.

So our two of the best rock show in Midlothian is now Go. We've smashed through so many Motorhead classics lately. Ace of Spades, Overkill, Line in the Sand, The Chase is better than The Kill, all of that as well. But here's one we haven't touched on yet. It was one we hadn't touched on yet. The Mean Machine. Mean Machine. Not The Mean Machine, just Mean Machine. Nothing to do with the movie, I don't think. Which was an epic movie, by the way. Depends on which version you're looking at, whether you're looking at the American version or the British version. Because the American version, they played American football against the Guards. And they covered that a couple of times, called it different things as well. And then the English one, or the British one, was playing the beautiful game, the football. It starred Vinnie Jones, I think. I've watched both. Have you watched them? I think you might have. Anyway, let's get on with the show. Bit of AC/DC up next.

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4: Couple of status quo bangers up next. We are going to take you all the way through until 1 a.m. in the morning. Up after status quo, we are going to play a little bit of Queen. Then we'll have some Clapton and some Guns N' Roses, some Deep Purple, some Metallica, and whatever else we can fire into the hour before it runs out. Then when we come back, we'll be opening the Carbon Vault. But what will we be putting in the Carbon Vault this week? You'll just have to stay tuned to find out.

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2: 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I do my best to avoid this, but on the odd occasion, one might be missed and slip through during the production of the show. I apologise if this is the case. It is not meant to be offensive to anyone out there at all. Our goal here is to entertain you.
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0: So there you go, that was a two-fae queen here on the Best Rock Show in Midlothian. Stone Cold Crazy from the Sheer Heart Attack album, and Death on Two Legs from A Night at the Opera. Now, straight from A Night at the Opera, Freddie Mercury called this his most vicious, angry song he ever wrote. A full-on hate letter to their former manager. Yep, no going to mention any names. The band said that they were selling lots of records, playing big shows, but saw barely any money. They got treated badly while he lived the high life in limos and all that. They left the name off on purpose to avoid trouble, just like we're leaving the name out on purpose. So they just left it as entitled Death on Two Legs, dedicated to ... Yep. If you know the story, you'll know exactly the name that comes after it. But it's 100% classic Queen.
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0: So the words at the beginning of that song there, one of these days that you'll break my heart and I'll be waiting. That was, of course, spoken by Izzy Stradlin, the Guns N' Roses rhythm guitarist who wrote that song there. He also did this Stairstyle riff. It's also his work there. He wrote the whole song after a wild camping night in LA. So there you go, eh? Before that, we had a bit of a... Who did we have before that? We had a bit of Eric Clapton before that with a Strange Brew. Yeah, and up next, we've got a bit of Deep Purple, just for you on the Best Rock Show here in Midlothian. No need to go anywhere else. While you're out and about on the computer... visit the Facebook page for the Best Rock Show in Midlothian. 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If you go up to the catch-up and scroll down to the Midweek Rock, that is the Best Rock Show in Midlothian there, only for your ears or everybody else's ears, wherever you want to go. 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

That, of course, was Deep Purple with it, Flight of the Rat. Up next, we've got a bit of Metallica taking us up a bit closer to the international news on the hour, where we will be back after the international news with the third and final hour of the best rock show in Midlothian. We call it the Carbon Vault. Anyway, like I said, Metallica are going to come up next. We're going to play this one, Fade to Black. It was the very first ballad that Metallica ever wrote, and they wrote it while they were absolutely fuming, because just before recording it, all their gear got stolen from their tour bus in Boston. Every guitar, every amp, every pedal, everything. And they were gutted, angry and depressed. They had and that raw, miserable feeling poured straight into this song. But I hear you ask, so how could they have made the song if they had no instruments? Well, it's simple as that, because that's a great question. And you're going to love the answer here, because everyone that got nicked in Boston, they were totally stuck. So their bandmates and their mates in Anthrax saved the day. Same tour, same label. Anthrax lent them every single guitar, amp and pedal that they needed for the rest of the run and to go and record the song in Denmark. Even better was a... Well, it's not even better, but it's an even better bit of useless information, is that James Hetfield's most prized guitar, prized gear, a rare amp his late mum gave him, was also stolen forever and never to be seen again. So there you go. All written with anger and sadness, straight into the track that you're going to hear next.

0: When the lights go down in Midlothian, the volume goes up. 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
3: So sealing this hour, just before we go into the carbon vault after the international news, we've got a bit of a Led Zeppelin for you. It's a rock and roll, fun little fact about it, John Bonham's opening drum intro. He was just messing around jamming on an old Little Richard beat. The band loved it so much that they built the whole song around it. It's perfect. It's absolutely perfect. And I'm pretty sure you're going to absolutely love it as well. Like I say, it's up next. A bit of Led Zeppelin taking us up into the international news. The Carbon Vault will be along afterwards.
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2: From the Sky News Centre at midnight, Crystal Palace have made history with a first European trophy after a 1-0 win over Spanish side's Rayo Vallecano in the Conference League final. Jean-Philippe Mateta got the decisive goal in Leipzig. The match is manager Oliver Glasner's last in charge, having led them to FA Cup success 12 months ago. He says tonight was a nervy end.
3: The keeper kicked another long ball. You never know, a second ball deflected and had a free kick. I think Willerson got a header, missing the target. So, no, I was just really took a deep breath with the final whistle.
2: Elsewhere, it's claimed the number of young people in the UK who aren't working, training or studying could hit 1 in 6 within 5 years. A government-commissioned review by a former health secretary says the figure is around 1 in 8 now. Alan Milburn's warning of a potential lost generation. 18-year-old Courtney is from Dudley and says the jobs market isn't easy right now.
4: People might say, talks about it, joking about it all the time on my 40 page. It's care, army. Or you could be a retail manager, but you haven't got the experience, so you can't apply for those jobs. There's no jobs you can apply for. It's really hard in this generation, especially.
2: Donald Trump has told his top team there's still work to do before a peace deal with Iran can be reached. Earlier, Iranian state media claimed there's a draft agreement in place that would reopen the Strait of Hormuz, but Washington's called those reports a complete fabrication. Resident doctors in England have announced another strike in their ongoing row with the government over pay and jobs. They'll walk out for 4 days from Monday the 15th of June until Friday the 19th. John Swinney's rejected growing calls for an independent investigation into SNP finances in the wake of the Peter Murrell scandal. Its former chief executive will be sentenced next month after admitting embezzling over £400,000 from the party. And thousands of people in Kent are being told to only use water for essential purposes because of supply problems in the hot weather. South East Water says around 18,000 customers are still facing interruptions and low pressure

0: Linkin Park from the album From Zero, getting the third and final hour of the Best Rock Show here started. This is the Carbon Vault Hour, which we are going to go with WWE Rock. That particular song, Heavy as the Crown, was used at WrestleMania 40 in April 2004, which was held in Philadelphia there. It's the one where, if you know anything about wrestling, it's the one where The Rock returned and Cody Rhodes finally finished his story. So, yeah, if you know anything about that, you're bound to know who The Rock is, but that's the WrestleMania it was, WrestleMania 40. We're going to continue the show with this one next.
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0: This next one is from WrestleMania 17, with a bit of Limp Bizkit.

0: So that was Limp Bizkit with My Way from WrestleMania 17, which was in Dallas in Texas in 2001. It was widely called the greatest WrestleMania of all time. Think Stone Cold versus The Rock, a legendary no disqualification match as the main event, plus Shane versus Vince McMahon, so that's father versus son, Undertaker versus Triple H, and this track blaring over the entrances into the stadium, and that absolutely fantastic. It was even the fact that it became The Rock's unofficial theme tune for the night, fitting perfectly with his "If you smell what The Rock is cooking," swagger. That gives you the chills, doesn't it? It does, eh? Anyway, Fred Durst actually performed it live at the event, so right before the main event. So there you go.
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3: 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I apologise if this is the case. 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

0: drowning pool there with the bodies. That was the main theme tune for SummerSlam in 2001. It had the huge Invasion pay-per-view, you know, when WWE take over the other company and that. It was also used in 2005 and 2006 for the One Night Stand, the ECW pay-per-view, and December to Dismember in 2006 as well. So yeah, it was the TV theme for 2 years at ECW as well.
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2: 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Black

0: Evanescence there, Bring Me To Life, from WrestleMania 21, that's the one. It's when WrestleMania went Hollywood there. The changing of the guards sort of thing. John Cena won his first WWE title there. Batista beat Triple H. And Edge invented Money in the Bank. That particular one, that was 2005, WrestleMania 21. Considering they're up to, what, 44 or something now, so, yeah. It's a bit like the Now albums, isn't it?
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0: So up next, we go back to 2009 for WrestleMania 25, the 25th WrestleMania, the silver anniversary one. And what did they do? They brought in Rock Royalty to headline the sound. AC/DC, Shoot to Thrill.

0: There you go, Metallica with The Memory Remains, which was picked by WWE to build the WrestleMania of 28 in 2012, which was the once-in-a-lifetime Rock versus John Cena in the main event, and the legendary 20-0 streak of The Undertaker was put under pressure from Triple H inside Hell in a Cell with Shawn Michaels as the referee. Do you remember that one? Absolutely brilliant. It's history making, and a little bit of fact. Did you hear the female voice in that one? The female voice in that one was actually Marianne Faithfull, the 60s rock icon. Mick Jagger's ex-girlfriend Metallica wanted that spooky echoing vibe, and it ended up sounding like a tribute to all the legends and history on the Miami night. Pure heavy metal nostalgia. There you go.
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0: Up next, we have the track that defines War Games, which is Survivor Series War Games. Now, they used to just be on the development brand NXT, but now they use it with Survivor Series, which I'm not a personal fan of, because I think it should have its own thing, and Survivor Series should be the traditional, but that's nothing to do with me. I didn't make the rules. Anyway, normally they would use War Pigs for the last 3 years. Last year was slightly different. Was it last year? No, it was this year. Last year, of course, it's 2025. That was the last day of War Games that they had. But that was slightly different because Ozzy had passed then. So they went with the charity single, which was Judas Priest and Ozzy Osbourne together. Ozzy's final recording was there. Almost never happened. Priest was supposed to play Ozzy's final farewell show in Birmingham, but couldn't make it. So they made this track instead. Sharon Osbourne heard it and says, "Get Ozzy on it. Get Ozzy on it now." So these are his last ever studio vocals, finished just weeks before he passed in July 25. Total history here. All the cash goes to charity. All the cash made from the song, for streaming, sales, funds. It funded Parkinson's research for Ozzy and the Priest's very own Glenn Tipton. The original name when Ozzy first penned it, or when Black Sabbath first penned it, was Wall Prugs, about which is Sabbath. But the label banned it because it was too scary, so they renamed it War Pigs. So, yeah, there you go. Let's hear the Judas Priest and Ozzy Osbourne version.

0: Aerosmith and Youngblood from Back in the Saddle from this year's WrestleMania. We're taking you all the way up to 1 o'clock in the morning through the Carbon Vault here. We're putting all these songs into the Carbon Vault, and they're all to do with WWE and the wrestling pay-per-views. A lot of them are WrestleMania, but some of them are a little bit different. Yeah, some of them. We've got 15 minutes or so to go. So room for, another 3, maybe 4 tracks. And we've got some crackers lined up. Yeah, we really have.
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0: So up next, we've got a bit of Fozzy with Unstoppable. If you don't know who Fozzy is, then shame on you. It was the main theme tune for WrestleMania 30 in New Orleans, which was in 2014. It was the time that the streak ended. Brock Lesnar ended the streak, and Undertaker's 21 and 0 became 21 and 1. So Chris Jericho's band Fozzy knocked this out of the park. So apparently he wrote the words in it in backstage at Raw in 10 minutes, and it became his personal entrance theme too, and it hit the number one spot in the US rock charts, and to this day it's the only WWE theme by a wrestler's own band ever to top the charts.

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2: Well, we're about out of time, to be fair with you. We've no got long left. So we will play this one up to the international news, which is from the Red Hot Chili Peppers, and it's entitled Snow from WrestleMania 24 in 2008. It's exactly when it's from. We are taking you through until the 1 o'clock international news. We'll be back on your airwaves here on Black Diamond FM with the best rock show in Midlothian next week between the hours of 10 p.m. and 1 a.m. next Wednesday and Thursday morning. Next Wednesday night, Thursday morning. So no need to go anywhere else. If you want to catch this again, all you need to do is visit the website, blackdiamondfm.com, where you can get the catch-up button, pull that down, and it'll give you a fortnight's worth or so of shows there that you can go through. The Midweek Rock Show is up there as well. That is the best rock show in Midlothian. It's down there as the Midweek Rock Show, so it's all in alphabetical order, so there's no need for you not to be able to find it. But while you're on the website, you can have a look at all the latest pictures from all the events that we've been attending. If you can come along to some of them, then say hi to us if you see us there. We'll be at most of the gala days that are out and about over the summer. We'll be at most of them. There's no many that we're not at. So, yeah, take care and stay tuned to Black Diamond FM for the rest of the week. Till then, you take care.